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4: Bang.
2: Yes. Banging with no babies.
3: Yeah.
2: And we'll talk all about it next.
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0: All right, so I have been talking about not wanting kids forever. It's just, I feel like how so many people know, like, yo, I'm supposed to be a parent. Mm-hmm. There's a lot of people that feel that way. Yeah. Mm-hmm. I feel like I'm not supposed to be a parent.
1: Go with that.
0: And man. So I'm finally to the point where I'm like, man, I'm going to be 40 next year. I'm living my best life. I don't want kids. I'm going to get a vasectomy.
2: Good.
3: Mm-hmm. I mean, you're already going to be, like you said, 40. I feel like that's a good age to kind of like know. Like, right. Uh-huh.
0: I'm not like 20 and like, oh, you never know. Like,
2: you hear people get in their early 20s. No,
0: someone
2: sure.
0: just got it really young. I forgot. We just talked
3: and
0: about
3: it. You could get it reversed, if yeah. anything, too. Huh?
2: Yeah, for like yeah. 10 grand and there's no guarantee it works.
3: So I know somebody who, I mean, shout out to her husband because they had two kids already. They he got the vasectomy. And then I don't know how many years later, I guess she was like, I want to have another baby. And he went back, redid it, and they had another baby.
0: That's crazy.
3: Wow. Yeah.
2: So you have options,
4: I was
2: Tino.
4: Just going to say, would you do that, Tino, if you met someone like... And then you were, you know, kind of with them for like 3 to 5 years. And
0: no, because I'm already age-wise, like, I don't want to be an old dad either.
4: That's true.
0: And so I'm about, like she said, I'm about to be 40. I still feel very strongly about it. I don't want it. I'm going to do it.
4: So what if that's a deal breaker at that time after the 5-year mark? And she's like, I really want to have kids. Are you breaking up with her? Are you leaving?
0: I'm going to say, you well, you knew what it was when we got here. Yeah, so yeah. feel free to take that yeah. box right there by the door and put whatever,
2: to the left.
0: Whatever I gave you in it.
2: Yep.
0: And go.
3: Just a box? Kidding.
0: Yeah. I'm not giving anyone anything no more. All you get is my love.
2: That's
0: no good. More
2: That's
0: finances.
1: Shout out.
0: So here's the thing. There's a place by my house that has a blue sign, and I see it every day when I drive home. It's a little blue sign, neon sign, and it just flashes, and it says, purely vasectomies. And I'm like, that's where I gotta go. It's literally a sign, and yeah. it's just flashing at me. And Matt keeps on saying, I don't know, man. Don't trust it. I don't know, man. But it does it. I looked up the reviews. I spent like an hour on the website. It seems very legit. Everybody said it was painless. You, for some reason, keep telling me that I shouldn't go here, though. Why?
2: I just think you need to go to a reputable doctor, not one with a neon sign that's flashing.
0: Who's to say they're not reputable? That's they're just true. They're promoting.
2: But a neon sign, that's what you find in massage parlors that are fun at the end.
0: Those
2: you know?
0: Are great.
4: Those are great.
0: I want to talk to Matt about his experience because he got a vasectomy. I'm just looking for, you know, positive reassurance. Ooh. We'll discuss it next.
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0: All right, so we're talking vasectomies. It's Tino Gochino, and I plan on getting one. I'm going to my consultation next week. I'm all about it. I'm excited. Mm-hmm. Our producer, Matt, got one. When was it? A few years ago?
1: Yeah, it was maybe, it was probably 8 years ago because my youngest is 8.
0: And it's painless, correct?
1: It is painless. The only thing that hurts is they put this big ass needle for the to numb everything into your sack.
0: Scrotum.
1: Yes, and that hurts. But then the rest of it's just like a mind F. Like
0: I would just shut my eyes. I don't want to look at anything. I just want to shut my eyes and just keep it moving.
2: Can you listen to music?
1: No, it's very quick.
0: It takes like 10 minutes, right?
1: Yeah, they cut a tiny little hole.
0: Yeah.
1: They pull out your vas deferens, a little tube. They cut it on two ends. Then they tie each end together. Then they burn it. Oh. They burn the ends. And that's what kind of gets you because you see this little plume of smoke rising up out of your junk. And you're like looking. I was like, oh my God. And you can smell it.
3: It's whatever's in there, it has to be drained out, right? So do they do that for you?
1: No. I didn't pay the extra charge.
0: I hope. Hold on. Before we're done.
1: Yeah.
0: You had told me off the air, but we didn't fully get into it.
1: Yeah.
0: You had somebody, a friend, that got a vasectomy and his wife still got pregnant.
1: Yes. Yep, they had 3 kids, they were done. This is my next door neighbor. Mm-hmm. 4 or 5 years later after the vasectomy, they were like, we hadn't seen him in a while. We're like, what's up? She's like, I'm pregnant again. And my first reaction was like, from who?
0: Yeah, I didn't say it, but she cheated.
1: Wow. No, she didn't.
2: No, you can still get pregnant.
1: The kid ended up looking exactly like him, just like their other kids. And the cool thing was, they had all boys leading up to that. They always wanted a girl. The fourth one was a girl.
3: Well, that's God's plan.
0: This is making me not want to get it.
1: Nothing's 100%. They say like 1 out of every 1,000 people. From Jurassic Park, where Jeff Goldblum goes, life finds a way. Sometimes it reconnects on its own. It's true.
0: Rest in peace, Sam Neill.
1: I know.
2: That's crazy.
4: Coming up next.
0: There is an evolutionary reason as to why women need to feel adored by their husbands. And we will share it with you next.
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5: See, I ain't even all that. I ain't even like that. I ain't no mama.

0: So let's talk about feeling adored. Not Miguel's song. That was a classic. But actually feeling that from your partner, specifically with women. There's an evolutionary reason as to why women need to feel adored by their husbands.
1: Women need one big thing from their husbands. They need a lot of things from their husbands, right? I mean, they require respect and they require responsibility, et cetera, et cetera. But the one big thing that if they don't have, it'll wreck their marriage. They need to be adored by their husbands. And the evolutionary reason for that is that women, they make a big investment. I mean, being pregnant and feeding a child, that's a huge investment, and that requires commitment and protection from the mate. And so the way that that's shown is adoration. Like, baby, I would fight a tiger for you and only you. That's adoration, right? And if they don't feel it, it's a huge problem because that signals a huge lack of commitment. And that's when a marriage really starts to falter. If they don't feel the adoration, the unique adoration from the husband.
2: I bet you they feel the debit card in their hands when they're swiping it every day.
3: Serena, what are your thoughts?
4: No, I agree. And then I especially feel that I feel like my husband's always loved me, but after I had his children, I think like his love just grew, and I think like that adoration came even more intense.
5: Yes, when you hold your baby for the first time, you realize that your woman went through all that to make that child for you, and you have this new family. You're just, that love is like exponentially bigger for your mate.
4: Especially after he saw the childbirth. Like, he always tells me randomly, just like, there was so much blood, like everything like just, like watching you go through all that.
5: Was he by your feet or by your shoulders when he?
4: Yeah, I don't remember, Matt. There was so much going on.
2: His love grew. Did yours?
4: Yes, of course. He's my husband.
2: Oh, I know that, but I mean, people can just be married to people and still.
4: I feel like you think I hate my husband.
2: A little bit.
3: No, he's hoping you hate your husband.
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0: I came across an observation that is mind-blowing when you actually think about it. And men aren't going to like it if they've ever felt jealous of a man talking to their woman. Does that make sense?
4: Yes.
2: Yeah.
0: Okay, I'm going to share it with you next.
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8: Let's go, dog.

0: I came across this post, and when you actually just think about it, it is kind of mind-blowing, okay? And a lot of guys probably won't like this, but it's just real if you think about it. Have you ever seen a guy before and thought, oh, I don't want my girl talking to him? Like he seems like he could...
1: pull my girl?
0: Yeah, a little bit. Have you ever felt that
2: Matt,
0: in your life?
2: Matt does that to me, yeah.
0: Oh, wow.
1: I can pull your girl?
2: No, he...
0: So the post says, listen, if you think your girl's going to leave you for another man, you're gay. Because that means you think he's cute. That's real.
3: Oh, my God.
0: You ever thought about it like that? Funny. You feel some type of way because you're like, yo, that's
1: an attractive man.
0: He look good. Damn, she might like him. But that means you can admit that he's sexy.
2: I thought you were going to say, like, if you think your girl would leave you for another man, you already lost her.
3: Or maybe you should step it up.
0: But this is a physical thing. If like,
1: this is purely, what about for Serena? Like, if you saw your husband Paul talking to some woman, would you feel differently if it was like a really attractive woman versus some of you're like, oh, that's not going to be a
3: thing. Look at her face. She don't give a damn. My husband loves me. I know he would never cheat on me.
0: He knows you love him too, but he forbids you from doing a Chris Brown meet and greet. Talk to me.
3: Oh, because he knows.
0: Even now, you're the
2: oh, my God.
0: Radio. In 2026, I feel like guys don't know how to approach women anymore. And we've seen studies and talked about it where it says women want to be approached by men.
2: Yeah,
0: so guys, how do you do it? Came across this, want to share it with you and see if it might help. Next.
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0: I have a buddy that is in the Gen Z crowd, and he asked me a while back. He's like, bro, how do you like hit on girls, or what do you do? And I'm like, what do you mean? He's like, I just don't know. I don't get any attention from women, and I don't know how to approach them. Right. And it's a whole thing. Like, there's studies that say Gen Z doesn't know how to date because of just the way they communicate online. There's no in-person activity. Mm-hmm. So how do you approach a woman without her going bat crazy on you? Serena's going to tell us.
1: Okay, so first step, there's a 5-second rule, which means you have exactly 5 seconds to move. Do not hesitate, because your logical brain will kick in and create fake scenarios and paralyze you with overthinking.
2: Oh my God.
3: So just go for it.
1: Yes.
3: Basically, when you see someone you like.
0: That makes sense. I agree with that. Because the worst they can do is tell you no.
1: Right. Yes.
4: Like the other day, I told a girl, she was walking out of the gym. I said, excuse me. She turned around. Yes. And I was like, you're super beautiful.
0: Why would you do that? You're in a relationship.
4: But I turned around and I walked inside. She stood there because I saw her from the inside through the window.
3: Because you creeped her out. She didn't want to go in anymore.
4: She was just like, wow. Like, he just said I was beautiful and then walked off. Like, he's not going to ask me for anything. And so next time I see her,
1: we're going to have this connection.
4: You know what I'm saying?
0: Why are you making these connections? Your girl and baby are at home.
4: I know. Jesus Christ. You're the fridge.
3: Protecting the snacks.
0: Are there any other tips, or that's it?
1: Yes, no. Number two, lead with absolute body language. Before you even open your mouth, make sure your posture is right. Keep your shoulders back, stand tall, and maintain eye contact.
3: Confidence.
0: It's funny. We had a caller on the line the other day that said she broke up with somebody because they had bad posture.
3: Yeah.
0: Remember that?
3: They look like capital A because their shoulders
1: are
3: soft.
1: Yeah,
0: that's nuts.
4: And Matt looks like a B.
0: Number three.
3: Looks like an O.
1: Drop the cringe pickup lines.
0: Hold on. I'm not even listening. Matt Nicasio looks like an O.
3: And I'm a capital Q.
4: That's with a capital C.
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0: Coming up next.
1: When it comes to a relationship, I feel like initiating sexy time should be on like both ends, right? Like a husband, wife, y'all should both figure this thing out. 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
1: No. He's got to do it. 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And Matt just glorifying
3: it's
1: it.
3: It's not normal.
1: Guys, fix your life. 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

0: If you're the only person in your relationship initiating sexy time,
1: what are we doing?
2: Uh-oh.
0: Yeah, yeah, yeah. That's what Albert's up to right now, man. He reached out looking for some perspective on his situation. Serena's going to read the DM that Albert sent, and we're going to talk about it. It's Listener Therapy. It's Tino Cochino Radio. 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
3: Whenever my wife and I get busy in the bedroom, it's always initiated by me, and I'm getting tired of being the only person that wants it. The only time she ever initiated in our entire marriage is when we were trying to get pregnant. When we were first dating, it was basically 50-50, and I felt wanted by her. I just don't know how to get her back to that. I did try talking to her, but she got very defensive and said that she's just always tired and stressed about the kids. How can I help to get us back to where we used to be?
0: Let's go to Matt. You have three kids. How do you and your wife make time?
1: And no cap.
4: I initiate. And I've just
0: wow. gone. But wow. every time?
4: No, I mean,
0: damn it, Jess.
4: I feel like almost every marriage is usually the guy that's initiating it. You just gotta
0: just forget of ever being wanted by your partner.
4: Just know that it's not personal when you get rejected by your wife. That's what I think. Or when we go out on date nights or date weekends and we give the kids to the parents, we go out for a little staycation, she initiates it then.
1: That I would is hope so.
4: Guaranteed sexy time, yeah.
1: My thing is, if you can't get it at home, where do you get it from? Where do you get it from?
0: Your treat.
1: Exactly.
2: Nah. And oh my God.
3: And then people but get he is getting it.
1: And then people he's get just, mad at that
3: no,
1: person.
3: No, but he is getting it. He's just the one initiating it. So it's like, okay, so what's the problem? You are getting it when you want to get it.
1: Yeah, but I feel like she has to give it to him because she's they're married and she feels like she's obligated and she has to.
3: No, maybe she's just not turned on until he does it because she probably is tired. She said with all the kids and she's stressed out.
4: Yeah, what if
0: all
4: you
0: I keep hearing
4: load?
0: Is kids ruin your life. That's all I keep hearing. We'll take it to the phones, and we actually have a couple that's going to talk about this with us. Dolly and Gil. We'll break it down next.
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0: All right, so for listener therapy, we had somebody reach out basically feeling some type of way because they feel like when it comes to sexy time in a relationship, it's very one-sided. Albert basically is sick of always initiating. He feels like his wife never shows any interest, and he's getting to a point where he's like, bro, you just not into me anymore? Like, what is the thing? It needs to be 50-50. So we have Dolly and Gil on the line. They're a couple. What do y'all think?
1: I think it's not fair. They both need to do it.
0: So how do you guys do it? Like, is it just like if you feel the urge, you just reach out and be like, yo, what's up? What are we doing? Or like, how does it work with you two?
2: Yeah, it's crazy because, like, oh boy, must be doing something wrong, bro. So my personal opinion, you know what I'm saying? Because sometimes I wake up to, damn, what the hell are you doing? You know what I mean?
3: Oh my God. Hey, shout out to you and her.
0: That's crazy. She just rolls over and she's like,
4: coming up next.
0: So there's a man that crashed through Jay-Z and Beyonce's gates, like at the house. And I guess he wasn't even there for them, possibly. It's a weird situation, man. We'll talk all about it next inside Tea Time.
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7: Oh, yeah. Oh, my scammers and my kid money.

0: Okay. This story is kind of weird. There's a dude that crashed through the front gates of Beyonce and Jay-Z's home. In which city was this?
1: The Hamptons.
0: Oh, okay. Mm-hmm. And so I guess now their investigation is going down. Yes. And this guy might not have been there for them.
1: So he was a 63-year-old man, and he was arrested. But police say that he was asking for somebody else and never mentioned Beyonce or Jay-Z. He was very cooperative. So they're like, he might have even just had a medical emergency. But I'm like, that sucks. He wasn't there for them. He might have had a medical emergency, and you still arrested him?
0: I know.
2: Well, yeah, still...
0: It's personal property. I know. You broke through the fence.
1: But if it was a medical emergency, like it was an accident. I don't know.
3: I wonder if you can still get arrested if, like, say you have a heart attack while you're driving and you hit someone.
2: The police don't know this on arrival.
0: Yeah, they're doing their job.
2: They just think you're drunk.
1: Well, I mean, maybe. I guess you could be lying.
0: If this was your house, I know you guys would react differently.
1: Well, no, I would feel sad if it was like a little old man. I'm like, oh my gosh, are you okay?
3: Yeah,
1: well,
3: but Serena doesn't have a gate either. Neither do I. Nobody in here, I don't think, does.
0: I'll speak for everybody under there.
2: Don't speak for me. Cachino
0: Radio. You could own a piece of the World Cup for $450. Now, not the actual cup, but the field that it was played on. It's kind of cool. We'll talk about it next. I'm just letting you
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0: if you're like a super World Cup FIFA fan, they're selling the field. So, and you have to live in the U.S. or in Europe, and they'll ship pieces of the field for $450.
1: Oh, is it like the grass and stuff?
0: Yeah. You get like a little, like a square of it.
2: And it's real grass, right?
0: Yeah, it's the actual, or it's the turf, I think, right?
2: I think they use real grass in the World Cup.
3: Yes,
2: it they have to replace it.
0: This, okay, in this article, it says FIFA is making the turf available.
2: Now, they just call it turf. Okay. Yeah, they call it turf.
0: Okay, making sure.
3: I wouldn't get a square if I knew Messi's sweat was on there.
1: I mean, they could they'd probably tell you that, but there's no way to prove it. They're like, yeah.
2: And then you get the chunk of grass, and what do you do with it?
0: Probably
2: you
0: put it in water. Like a glass container. Like if you have like a sports room or something like that, this would be cool to have.
1: Yeah, but the grass would die.
2: Yeah, you spray paint it green.
0: Or I don't know. I mean, I feel like this is boring. That's what I feel like. When I read this story initially, I was like, oh, people would care, but as I'm talking about it, maybe just because I don't care.
3: Yeah.
0: Well, like, I don't know. I think
1: that was like a big thing.
2: And people collect weird stuff. Like, I have some dirt from Fenway Park when I got as a kid, and I still have that.
0: Did you grab it?
2: Yeah, I did. Oh, okay. We did a tour of Fenway, and I like reached down and grabbed some dirt and threw it in my pocket.
3: Oh my gosh.
2: I know, I was 14.
1: I have I have confetti stuff when I went to like a World Series parade when I was like 11.
2: That's good.
0: Serena's always been into baseball. It's so crazy. I didn't know you were like that into it.
1: I love it. Yeah. My whole family does. And I just love that I would be sad if like I married somebody who didn't like baseball and my kids hated baseball.
2: Oh, that's my life. Thanks, Serena.
3: Wow.
0: Men can usually sleep through a baby crying. I feel like you hear about this all the time or you see it. I've seen it like at family functions and stuff. Like the babies will be going stupid and the guys passed out and the women they can't do it. There's a whole like scientific reason behind it. We'll talk about it next.
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0: parents out there, apparently dads can sleep through crying when it comes to the baby, but moms usually cannot, and science explains why. It's not just about who cares more, because that's, I guess, a big like misconception. Yeah. Mm-hmm. Research suggests that the brain often processes a baby's cry differently in mothers and fathers. During pregnancy and after birth, hormones can make many mothers more sensitive to their baby's cries. They wake up faster. Mm-hmm. They notice little, like, subtle sounds. Mm-hmm. And this is all part of the brain's caregiving system. It helps many mothers respond quickly when their baby needs comfort, food, or safety. Fathers are not wired to ignore their babies, but they simply have a higher threshold for waking from certain sounds. Mm-hmm. And sleep depth also plays a role. I don't even know there's a thing. Have you heard of sleep depth?
1: No, but no. I'm assuming like when you're in the REM stage or whatever.
0: It said, here's something interesting. Fathers who take an active caregiving role often become more responsive to their baby's cries over time because the brain adapts to the experience. Mm-hmm. Every family is different. Some dads wake up first. Some moms sleep through it. Biology influences us, but it doesn't define every person. Person. And parenting isn't a competition. It says to remember that it's a team effort. When both parents respond, support each other, and share the load, everyone benefits, especially the child.
2: Mm-hmm. But no, I could definitely see like how moms wake up, because I think you're just on, like you're just more aware. Like I'm always like, okay.
1: High alert.
2: Yes. And then two, I don't know like the science behind it, but when I was breastfeeding, and I know it's a common thing, but when your baby would start crying, you would start leaking.
0: Really?
2: It's like, yeah, it's like, I don't know if it's like something in your brain, like I have to get to my baby or something that they're hungry, but you just start leaking.
0: Matt, put your tongue back in your mouth.
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1: She ain't even all that. 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
2: 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Mm-hmm. 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
5: Let's go, dog.

0: So Serena has a 6-year-old son. His name is Cordova. Mm-hmm. And he's at a point to where he's starting to ask to go to friends' houses for sleepovers.
1: Yes.
0: Serena, we talked about this numerous times. Helicopter mama.
1: Yep.
0: You're not about this sleepover life.
1: Absolutely not, because I don't know the parents. And like, yeah, everybody can seem nice to your face, but you don't know what happens inside people's homes. And some other mom, though, she gave me an idea. And I'm like, that doesn't sound like a bad one, but it's called a late over instead of a sleepover. So they just stay till like, I don't know, 11 o'clock, and then you go pick up your kid.
0: You were telling us that you have let other kids come sleep at your house.
1: Yes.
0: What makes you so trustworthy?
1: Well, that's on the parents if they want to trust me, but I'm not going to trust you with my kid.
2: Wow.
0: That sounds crazy.
2: Yeah, that's crazy.
0: I don't know, man. I mean, Nicasio, your kid's way too young for this, but if you were in these shoes,
2: yeah,
0: what do you think you would do?
2: I would know the parents. I would know the family, that my kid's friend's family. Like, I would like to know that from the jump. And so the fact that you don't know that, Serena,
1: no,
2: is kind of crazy.
1: No, I do know them, but I don't know
2: them. Well,
1: then
2: if you know them, what's the problem?
1: Because I don't know what happens in people's houses. Like, yeah, like, I mean, I know you.
0: What are going on?
2: I know. Like, Jeffrey Dahmer stuff?
1: I don't know. Stuff like that happens, though. I watch documentaries, the news. Nope.
0: It's all these books you read.
2: Yeah. Yes, yes.
1: They're fantasy books. There's dragons. And those people are good. Like, they're good people in my books.
0: You trust good fantasy dragon people, but don't trust the humans that your son wants to go hang
2: out
0: with.
2: You're the weirdo.
1: Dragons are not watching my kids.
0: Dragons aren't real, Serena. We're going to take it to the phones next, and we're going to talk to Diane. She, I guess, just let her kid for the first time sleep over. We'll see how it went next.
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0: So if you're just tuning in, our co-host Serena has a six-year-old son, Cordoba. Mm-hmm. He's starting to ask, I guess, he wants to go sleep at friends' houses. No, yes. Sleepover. Ooh. Vibes. And Serena said, no way.
1: Nope.
0: Because you never know what's going to happen at someone else's house.
1: Exactly.
0: Let's talk to Diane.
2: Actually, I'm one of those parents that I have always been like, no, because we don't know the people behind doors. But you know what? Actually, just I let my 13-year-old last week spend the night. But it's someone that lives like down the street from me. So I was like checking in. I was actually worried throughout the whole night.
0: How did it go? Like, did everything go okay?
2: It did. And I even spoke to the mom. Like, you know, she asked me, she's like, you and your family are more than welcome to come to my house. But yeah, I'm like one of those parents. And I even told my kids, like, when I was a kid, I never got to spend the night. But they're like, we're not in your days. And I'm like, still, it doesn't matter. Like, because you don't really know people behind doors, or, you know, you hear so many stories nowadays, you know, it's like, that's the scary part.
1: That's how I feel. And my son, he'll have like people spend the night at our house. He's like, but I've never had a sleepover anywhere. I'm like, yeah, you have. You spent the night at your Nana and Tata's.
0: Coming up next. If you're having trouble dating in 2026, you could always let AI set you up.
3: Oh, wow.
1: Gosh, it's
0: people
1: taking over.
0: Are seeing great success amongst college students with this. We'll talk about it next.
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6: Time, yeah, time, yeah, time, yeah.

0: royalties in pub too.
1: Where you at?
0: At the house with it, watching Santa's.
1: Who you with?
0: On the couch with my favorite Santa. I was about to, but you convinced us. Should I decorate her walls or log off to Pinterest? Never too late to meditate on emotion.

0: for all my people out there dating, having a tough time. I mean, I have a podcast that talks all about this. Literally, it's called Laugh at Love, and we laugh at the dating scene in 2026 because it's trash. apparently, AI can set you up now. I don't know a ton about this. Mm-hmm. Serena's going to break it down, but they are seeing great success amongst college students with this. Tell me more.
1: The app is called Ditto, and it was founded by former UC Berkeley students. And the app matches people using AI. So instead of like scrolling through profiles, you would fill out a survey, and then the AI picks a match each week. And then it even plans the first date. And the company says it's already set up more than 12,000 dates, with 92% of users saying they'd go on a second date.
0: Wow. I like the idea of it planning the date. I think that's cool. As far as picking someone for you, I think that's annoying. If you can't pick your own person, you suck at life.
1: I think what it is, because you're probably filling out like what you like and everything, and then it matches you with that person, and you're not just going based on looks.
2: What if they pick another guy for you? It's just like, oh man, like, hold on.
0: Listen.
2: Like, I guess that the match is there.
3: Nakashi's like, how soon can we set up this date? Tino
0: 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And there are countries that will pay you to move there. I want to share a few with you next, see if you're interested.
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0: Number one for hip hop and R&B.
3: JY, turn me up. Miami. That's for all my scammers and my kid money.

0: There are countries that will actually pay you to move there. Japan is one. Now, ooh, I would like to visit, but I don't know if I'd like to live there. It says some rural, I can never say that word. Rural.
1: Me neither.
2: Oh, rural, yeah. Rural.
0: Relocation programs offer up to $6,500 per household plus $6,500 per child.
2: Wow.
0: Well, that's kind of cool.
2: I get a lot of money.
0: Switzerland, which I think is one of the safest places in the world.
2: Mm-hmm. Yeah.
0: It says they offer $28,000 per adult and $11,000 per child.
1: Dang.
0: And it's beautiful.
1: That's a good little start.
2: I get like 90 grand.
0: What about Spain? They just won the World Cup. You can go to Spain. It says some villages offer about $3,300 per family plus $3,300 per child.
1: Okay.
0: That's not enough?
1: I mean, I don't know, because I would still have to find a job.
2: You're like, I got all this money. 2 months later, what do I do?
0: You can go to Chile. Ooh. It says Startup Chile gives equity-free grants of up to $80,000.
2: Wow.
0: There are small towns in Italy that sell homes for about a dollar with renovation grants.
1: Dang.
0: Up to $33,000.
2: That one I have been interested in. Can you imagine owning a vineyard and just sitting out there drinking wine?
0: You can go to Greece. It says some islands offer $550 per month for 3 years plus housing and land. It's really beautiful.
2: Yeah. Would you move to Greece? Tina, you've been there.
0: I don't know if I'd move there, no. If I was going to move, probably it'd be like a Italy or... maybe Monaco. But you got to have bread to be in Monaco.
2: Do you?
0: Oh, my God. It's so expensive.
2: They're not offering
0: money. You never felt so poor until you're over there. You're like in Monaco, Central Pay and all that. And you're just like, oh, wow, I'm poor.
2: I don't even know where that is.
3: Jake does.
0: What's that got to do with anything?
3: Central Pay, I don't know.
4: Tino Cuccino. 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
0: 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I would love for you to watch it. The views in 1 week, I'm very happy with. 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

0: Well, what's up, y'all? Cino Cochino. Hey. Friendly reminder, I got a bunch of comedy shows coming up. We've got Coachella coming up on August 7th. That thing's almost sold out. We got San Diego coming up August 22nd.
1: Yep.
0: That's halfway sold out. We are adding more dates as well. So TinoCochino.com or Instagram at Cino Cochino. Link is in the bio. But specifically, comedy-wise, what I want to talk to you about, I've got 10 minutes of my one-hour Love Bomb comedy set streaming now on YouTube. I put it out last week. And I didn't know what to expect or what to do because I never really populate to YouTube. It's kind of new and I want to build it because I feel like that's the way to get more long form content out there. Yeah. A ton of people like watch TV on YouTube now. I know I sound old, but it's a real thing. And so I was like, bro, I really got to get my content out there. So I put this 10 minutes up, and to have someone give you 10 minutes of their time, I understand, is a tough thing to do. Bro, in a week, we're like 2,600 views.
1: Dang, that's impressive. Congrats.
0: I'm not mad at that. To me, that's a win. I mean, I know some of you are like, ha,

0: again.
1: Wow. We'll get there, fam. We'll get there. But we're starting somewhere. So my first 10 minutes is out now. You can watch it. It's called Dating in Your 40s. It's on YouTube. Just go to YouTube at Tino Cochino. Stream it. Check it out. And if you like it, share it. I would greatly, greatly, greatly appreciate it.
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1: Are you smarter than Nicasio? Let's play the game, baby. Listen, we give you a question. We give you multiple choice answers. All you literally have to do is pick the right one. If you can do that, we can get you hooked up with a prize. So listen carefully.
2: Which artist worked as a backup dancer for Beyonce before launching her own massive solo career? Is it A, Lizzo, B, Cardi B, or C, Jaden Smith?
1: Pretty sure Jaden Smith is a guy, so I don't know why he's in there, but we have got a caller on the line ready to go. We'll talk to him. We'll play the game. Are You Smarter Than Nicasio is next. Hang out.
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0: Are you smarter than Nicasio? Let's play the game and find out. Caesar, what's happening, man?
1: Yeah, driving to work.
0: Let's have Nicasio give you a question, and then he'll give you the multiple choice answers. You get it right, we'll hook you up, okay?
1: Sounds good. Throw those curveballs.
2: Which artist worked as a backup dancer for Beyonce before launching her own massive solo career? Is it A, Lizzo, B, Cardi B, or C, Jaden Smith?
1: I guess I'll say Jaden Smith.
2: Huh. I said her.
0: He said her, sir. Jaden's a boy. It's all good. That is not it. But you have two other options. And the options are
2: A, Lizzo, or B, Cardi B.
1: It can't be Cardi B. It's
0: got to
1: be Lizzo.
2: Lizzo it is.
0: Yeah. Wait. Congratulations, brother. We'll get you hooked up. Just hang on 1 second so we can get your info, okay?
1: I appreciate you guys. Love what you guys do in the studio, keeping us entertained Monday through Sunday.
0: Oh, there you go, man. I appreciate you. Don't hang up. Hold on. Trying to get a job? What's happening?
2: He can be a radio, yeah.
0: Coming up next, dude, we're talking lab-grown meat now being approved by the FDA.
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0: lab-grown meat is now FDA approved in America. Shocker.
1: That's crazy.
0: It says the supplier of KFC and Taco Bell is actually funding the biotech.
1: Oh.
0: I don't know how I feel about lab-grown meat, dude. I mean, here's the weird thing. Like, when I think about, I don't know if it's because I'm getting older or what. When I do think about meat and, like, the animals and stuff, I feel very bad.
1: So do I. Like,
0: oh, man. And then I take a bite.
2: And it's delicious.
0: I'm like, oh, my God, it's so good. And then I'm trying to be like, oh, it's the way of life. The circle of life. But all, I don't know, man. I don't know if I could do the lab, like, the fake meat. I don't know.
1: It sounds crazy. And then also, maybe this is like my husband rubbing off on me, but then I'm starting to see like how there's like no seeds in anything. So it's like, so we can't even like attempt to grow our own food if we wanted to. Are they trying to control everything?
2: What do you mean there's no seeds in
1: like
2: anything?
1: There's always like seedless watermelon, seedless grape, seedless. It's like, where are all the seeds going? What if I want to plant an, I don't know, a watermelon?
2: You can buy seeds on Amazon, Serena. We've done so.
3: Oh my God. I feel like with the chicken, It doesn't make it any different from what they sold before, because they would add stuff, right? Because you were never eating like the natural chicken. Like, they were adding stuff in there.
4: Hormones, yeah, and so antibiotics.
3: What's the difference?
4: Well, at least with lab grown, you're not like putting a chicken in a cage the size of a small box, you know what I mean?
0: Right.
4: Or raising animals just to be killed.
3: Yeah.
4: You know, so I think it's actually kind of good if you can get protein from it, if it can feed, you know, starving countries too, especially.
3: I love how we can do all this, right? But we can't cure cancer.
0: No, like, they can.
3: What are we doing?
4: Yeah, there's no money in the cure.
0: We've talked about this. Exactly. The government or the pharmaceutical companies, there's no actual money in cures. There's money in treatment.
1: Yeah.
0: They want to keep treating it.
4: And you're sick.
0: It's like they dangle the carrot.
4: The lab-grown carrot.
0: Pretty sure you guys saw this. I don't know if you've kind of seen like the full details about it, though. This dude crashed into Jay-Z and Beyonce's house, like the gate.
1: Mm-hmm.
0: Right? But they don't know if he was there for them. So why the hell was he there? We're going to talk all about it next in Tea Time.
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0: This story is kind of weird. There's a dude that crashed through the front gates of Beyonce and Jay-Z's home. In which city was this?
1: The Hamptons.
0: Oh, okay. Mm-hmm. And so I guess now their investigation is going down. Yes. And this guy might not have been there for them.
1: So he was a 63-year-old man, and he was arrested. But police say that he was asking for somebody else and never mentioned Beyonce or Jay-Z. He was very cooperative. So they're like, he might have even just had a medical emergency. But I'm like, that sucks. He wasn't there for them. He might have had a medical emergency, and you still arrested him?
0: I know.
2: Well, yeah, still... Yeah,
0: it's personal property. I know. You broke through the fence.
1: But if it was a medical emergency, like it was an accident. I don't know.
3: I wonder if you can still get arrested if, like, say you have a heart attack while you're driving and you hit someone.
2: The police don't know this on arrival.
0: Yeah, they're doing their job.
2: They just think you're drunk.
1: Well, I mean, maybe. I guess you could be lying.
0: If this was your house, I know you guys would react differently.
1: Well, no, I would feel sad if it was like a little old man. I'm like, oh my gosh, are you okay?
3: Yeah,
1: well,
3: but Serena doesn't have a gate either. Neither do I. Nobody in here, I don't think, does.
0: I'll speak for everybody under there.
2: Don't speak for me. Gino Cucino
0: Radio. You could own a piece of the World Cup for $450. Now, not the actual cup, but the field that it was played on. It's kind of cool. We'll talk about it next.
4: 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Let's go, dog. Yeah.

0: if you're like a super World Cup FIFA fan, they're selling the field. So, and you have to live in the U.S. or in Europe, and they'll ship pieces of the field for $450.
1: Oh, is it like the grass and stuff?
0: Yeah. You get like a little, like a square of it.
2: And it's real grass, right?
0: Yeah, it's the actual, or it's the turf, I think, right?
2: I think they use real grass in the World Cup.
3: Yes,
2: it is. They had to replace it.
0: In this article, it says FIFA is making the turf available.
2: Now, call it turf. Okay. Yeah, they call it turf.
0: Okay, making sure.
3: I wouldn't get a square if I knew Messi's sweat was on there.
1: I mean, they'd probably tell you that, but there's no way to prove it. They're yeah.
2: And then you get the chunk of grass, and what do you do with it?
0: Probably
2: you
0: put it in water. Like a glass container. Like if you have like a sports room or something like that, this would be cool to have.
1: Yeah, but the grass would die.
2: Yeah, you spray paint it green.
0: Or I don't know. I mean, I feel like this is boring. That's what I feel like. When I read this story initially, I was like, oh, people would care, but as I'm talking about it, maybe just because I don't care.
3: Yeah.
2: Well, like, I don't know. I think
1: it's like a big thing.
2: And people collect weird stuff. Like, I have some dirt from Fenway Park when I got as a kid, and I still have that.
0: Did you grab it?
2: Yeah, I did. Oh, okay. We did a tour of Fenway, and I like reached down and grabbed some dirt and threw it in my pocket.
3: Oh my gosh.
2: I know, I was 14.
1: I have I have confetti stuff when I went to like a World Series parade when I was like 11.
2: That's good.
0: Serena's always been into baseball. It's so crazy. I didn't know you were like that into it.
1: I love it. Yeah. My whole family does. And I just love that I would be sad if like I married somebody who didn't like baseball and my kids hated baseball.
2: Oh, that's my life. Thanks, Serena.
3: Wow.
0: Men can usually sleep through a baby crying. I feel like you hear about this all the time or you see it. I've seen it like at family functions and stuff. Like the babies will be going stupid and the guys passed out and the women just, they can't do it. There's a whole like scientific reason behind it. We'll talk about it next.
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I ain't leaving. 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

0: We're going to go ahead and get up out of here today, guys. Yeah, if you're a part of the show, thank you so much. 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Also, don't forget, my 10 Minutes of Comedy is streaming right now on YouTube. It's 10 minutes from my one-hour Love Bomb comedy set. And this portion is called Dating in Your 40s. It's available to stream now via YouTube at Tino Cochino. Yeah. So check that out. Before we get out of here, apparently dads can sleep through crying when it comes to the baby. But moms usually cannot. And science explains why. It's not just about who cares more. Because that's, I guess, a big like misconception. Yep. Mm-hmm. Research suggests that the brain often processes a baby's cry differently in mothers and fathers. During pregnancy and after birth, hormones can make many mothers more sensitive to their baby's cries. They wake up faster. Mm-hmm. They notice little, like, subtle sounds. Mm-hmm. And this is all part of the brain's caregiving system. It helps many mothers respond quickly when their baby needs comfort, food, or safety. Fathers are not wired to ignore their babies, but they simply have a higher threshold for waking from certain sounds. Mm-hmm. And sleep depth also plays a role. I don't even know it's a thing. Have you heard of sleep depth?
1: No, but no. I'm assuming like when you're in the REM stage or whatever.
0: It said, here's something interesting. Fathers who take an active caregiving role often become more responsive to their baby's

0: cries over time because the brain adapts to the experience. Mm-hmm. Every family is different. Some dads wake up first. Some moms sleep through it. Biology influences us, but it doesn't define every person. A person. And parenting isn't a competition. It says to remember that it's a team effort. When both parents respond, support each other, and share the load, everyone benefits, especially the child.
1: Mm-hmm. But no, I could definitely see like how moms wake up, because I think you're just on, like you're just more aware. Like I'm always like, okay.
2: High alert.
1: Yes. And then two, I don't know like the science behind it, but when I was breastfeeding, and I know it's a common thing, but when your baby would start crying, you would start leaking.
2: Really?
1: It's like, yeah, it's like, I don't know if it's like something in your brain, like I have to get to my baby or something that they're hungry, but you just start leaking.
0: Matt, put your tongue back in your mouth.
3: I know, dude.
0: I was just never shocked. Stop!
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0: Hello.
1: Hi.
0: Hi. I like to leave an oral expression.
1: Sure. What's your name and where are you calling from?
0: I'm Paula. My name's Paula. I'm calling from Duluth, Minnesota.
1: Paula, you sound like you're out of breath. Were you doing jumping jacks or what's going on?
0: A little bit. I think I just got excited because you answered. I've tried a couple times and it was like a busy signal. I was almost going to send you a email letting you know.
1: You know what? We finally paid our phone bill, so we're able to take your call again tonight, Paula.
0: Great, thank you.
1: So tell me what's going on with you tonight.
0: I'm just listening to the slow jams and wanting to leave an oral expression for my love, my crazy Jesse. He's over in Cushing, Oklahoma right now.
1: Okay, what do you want to tell Jesse?
0: I want to tell him that I love him and I miss him and I'm here for him. I love you, Jesse.
1: Paula, we got you.

0: You know, sometimes I think it's pretty amazing that one song lyric can bring it all back. Even a note, even the beginning of a song, when you first hear that first note of a special song, all the feelings come rushing back. And sometimes you feel like you did maybe 20 or 25 years ago. We'll do that a few times tonight. That's the power of the Slow Jam Show. That's the power of radio tonight with R-Dub and a little conversation. We call them oral expressions.
1: Hi, this is Amber. I'm calling from Phoenix, Arizona, and I'd like to send a message up to heaven to my husband, Kershawn McKern, and my son, Maceo McKern. We miss you and we love you every day.
2: Yes, this is Lamar from Louisville, Kentucky. I want to leave an oral message for my wife, Miss Riri. Riri, you are my love of my life. I love you for life, Lamar. Mwah.
3: Hi, this is Marisa Montano from Hanford, California. I'd love to send an oral expression to my son, Julian Boyd, over there in Stockton, California. I just want him to know how proud I am of him.
4: Hi, this is Sharonda from Liberia, Louisiana, sending an oral expression to my husband, Mike, in Beaumont, Texas. Baby, I love you. I miss you, and happy anniversary.
0: 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We'll play some anniversary from Tony. More slow jams and your oral expressions next.
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1: What's going on, man? How you doing?
0: I'd like to send a oral expression out to my wife, Crystal.
1: Okay.
0: Let her know I do love her. And if you could just play some MC Magic, that's our music right there.
1: I love it. What's your name, by the way?
0: Christian.
1: Christian, where are you calling from?
0: Roswell, New Mexico.
1: Awesome. Thanks so much for checking in Roswell tonight, my friend. I appreciate you.
0: I appreciate you, R-Dub.

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I just don't know what to say, girl. Would you sing to me? One more time.

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0: 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So that's why when you call in tonight, not only do we need your name, we need your location. Tell me your city, your hometown, loud and proud. And then drop that oral expression. Let it all out, just like this.
1: Hi, my name is Andrea from Bexhill, California. To my fiance, Isaac Brass in Vacaville, California. I just want to say I love you, honey, and I enjoy seeing you today. I hope you have a good night.
2: This is Susie from Anchorage, Alaska. I'd like to say goodnight to Greg. I love you. It's not long, baby. Good night.
3: This is JJ Cotello from Las Vegas, Nevada, and I want to send my oral expression to Brenda Chung, my fiance. I cannot wait till we get married in October. I'm so happy I found the right one to live my life with.
4: Hi, this is Jason Alvarez from Kansas City, Missouri, and I'm sending my oral expression out to Randy Anderson. I love you, baby, so much, and I'm sorry. I miss you.
0: Our phone number, 877-209-0631. We'll check the apology line and kick off another full hour of tonight's Slow Jam Session right after this.
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0: right, let's go to Joshua in Lubbock, Texas. Joshua, who's on your mind tonight? Who are you thinking about while you're slow jamming?
1: Her name is Chastity Hernandez. She's my baby. She's that's my woman right there.
0: Beautiful. Well, what do you want to tell Chastity tonight? I'm going to hand the show over to you. It's all you tonight. You've got the microphone, so you take it and run with it and express yourself to Chastity tonight.
1: All right. Well, hey, baby, just want to let you know that I love you. You're on my mind all the time, even when you're away. I want to let you know that you're my first choice and you're my only choice, and it's going to stay that way. That's it.
0: Joshua, we got you. We got Chastity. Say hi to the family, and thank you so much for listening in West Texas tonight. Appreciate it.
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0: the Slow Jam Show. This is a nightly tradition. It's a vibe. It's a whole mood. I don't think there's quite another feeling like rolling down the street on a hot summer night, windows down, and your stereo blasting slow jams like it's 1993. I love this feeling. It only gets better when we have some conversation. These are oral expressions from my friends across America and all around the world tonight.
1: This is Teresa from Wichita, Kansas. I want to send all of my love to Lance at El Dorado, Kansas. Just let him know 224 for life and that no matter what, I got you.
2: Hi, my name is Alex Hampton. I'm from Panama City, from Panama. To my family and to my loved ones out there in California, Modesto, I want to let you know I'm sorry for everything I did. You know what I'm saying? I still got you on my mind since I got out of prison. I'm out here in Panama City. And I care about everybody out there in Modesto, California.
3: Hi, this is Heather from Franklin, Kentucky. Just wanted to send an oral expression to my love, Ron. Ron, we miss you so much. 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
4: This is Amber from Anchorage, Alaska. This message goes out to Wes. I love you, baby, and miss you. And I can't wait to see you again.
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3: This is Bonnie from Duluth, Minnesota. I would like to say sorry to my husband, Kevin. I'm sorry, baby, that I'm always mean to you. I love you, and I just want to be with you for the rest of my life.
4: Christopher Lowe, Anchorage, Alaska. I'd like to say apology to Alicia. I'm sorry, baby, I let you down. And I pray the next 2 years, everything goes smooth.
5: Hi, my name is Bella. I'm sending a sorry to my boyfriend, Tomas, and he's in Chandler, Arizona. I want to say sorry about arguing last night. I hope that we will never have to deal with this again. I love you unconditionally and want to cherish every last bit of chance that we have together.

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1: Hi, this is Tiffany Jackson. I want to send an oral expression out to my husband, Dakima Jackson, in Valdosta, Georgia. Baby, I want you to know that no one is perfect, but you're perfect for me, and we can work through anything.
2: Hi, this is Amanda from Seattle, Washington. I'd like to send this to Michael Luce in Pollock, Louisiana. 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
3: Hi, this is Gregory Greg from Tucson, Arizona. I'd like to send an oral expression out to my lovely wife, Annette, and to say that I love her more than she'll ever know.
4: Crystal, calling out of Lubbock, Texas, sending an oral expression to my love, Vida Overstreet. Just want to let you know, no matter what, I got you. We are a team. We are one. And we are forever.
0: All right, until the wheels fall off. Thank you so much for coming through tonight. My name's R-Dub. 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
3: I had a cat that was my best friend, and I used to ride around the neighborhood with Cicero inside of a stroller with two comforters on top of him. 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
1: Who you with?
0: On the couch with my favorite sinner. I was about to, but you convinced us. Should I decorate her walls or log off to Pinterest? 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
1: Have you guys heard of girl math? I was sitting at the dinner table with Dana and Ava, and they were like, we return this shirt, and you bring this back, and you do this. 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
1: 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Hey, whether you return it or not.
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1: Sometimes you take your kids to the movies and really you're just like, want to see the movie, but you're using your kids as an excuse, like Toy Story 5, right?
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1: 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Oh, it's based on The Wizard of Oz. I just want to go see it, but secretly, like, you want to see it? One of the biggest children's movies of all time is back. 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
1: Arguably one of the greatest movies of all time, Shrek. I've loved every one, and we're getting a new one in 2027. And this is part of the official trailer.
2: Once upon a time, a hideous ogre and a delusional donkey embarked on a journey to the magical city of further away.
3: Oh my God, it's happening. It's really happening.
4: You really can't help yourself, can you?
3: Hell to the no, I can't. Baby, come back. Any kind of fool could see there was something in everything about you. Roxy!
5: Okay.
1: Arguably, in my opinion, Eddie Murphy's greatest role out of all the movies, all the stand-up, everything he's done, Donkey. He should have won an Oscar. It is sheer brilliance. I love Mike Myers' Shrek, but Donkey deserves his own movie.
6: I couldn't be a comedian if I didn't say Eddie Murphy's greatest role was his raw and delirious stand-up specials, but I think Shrek might be the greatest comedy in the history of cinema.
1: I'm not going to argue with that. It's funny, and yet children enjoy it, but there's so much adult innuendo in there. You know what I mean?
7: Mike Myers is really good at that.
1: He's so good. It's classic. It's classic comedy, love story, silliness, a little bit of everything. So 2027,
7: jeez,
1: June.
7: That's a long time to wait.
1: Is where we're getting that.
7: Next year.
1: They're already filming it. So
7: they're not filming it, they're drawing.

0: Well, no, they film everything they do behind the scenes. Like,
1: it's a mixture of things.
0: You actually get to see them while they're recording this. Eddie Murphy and Mike Myers both ad-lib and improv about 80% of everything you hear. They get an idea of where they need to go, and then they're allowed to do it on their own. Imagine being in that room, like just pure genius. Shrek is one of the best movies ever. Another one that I think is kind of adult is Inside Out.
1: I think that one really resonated with you because we were moving at the time when it came out, and our daughter was around that age, and she was going through something very similar to that.
0: She was so devastated when we moved. We had a support system, and then we picked up and relocated. And I remember her first day in school, she cried. And then she just bloomed. She just blossomed. She learned, like I did, that home is really where you hang your hat. My mom taught me that. You got to go where you got to go to get the job. And it was hard at first, but then I remember myself being young and having to acclimate. And it made me a stronger person, I think.
1: And then we had to move again. And the second time, she had no problem making friends.
0: Well, she had no problem. I think it still gave her a sense of anxiety, but she knew how to deal with it differently.
2: And also, by that time, there was an In-N-Out sequel, part two.
0: Yeah.
2: So you could further understand how to process those emotions.
0: Exactly. So what kids movie do you love watching as an adult? Adult 877-730-DCS1. 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

0: And you weren't even offended. You were like, okay.
1: No, yeah, I knew I could do better.
0: Yeah, because you know what? Sometimes maybe the first one wasn't what you wanted. Maybe the first one was a gift. Maybe the first
1: one. I was pretty young, and I was in a different financial situation.
0: Okay, maybe I was going to say maybe you're in a different financial situation. I don't know how we started talking about this or what, but I got a nasty text message from a woman who does not agree that it's a good idea. So I'm going to read her text message when we come back. And did you upgrade your first engagement ring? Did you go from tiny diamond, which is fine, to big? Or did you keep it? Why is it a bad or good idea to upgrade? I like my new upgrade. 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
1: If you just turned your radio on, this conversation has turned into, is it okay to upgrade your wedding ring? First ring, maybe it was a little small. Maybe you didn't get one. Maybe you got a gold band, which is perfectly fine if you're happy with it. But what if you're not? I got a text message when I answered the question. I'm not going to read her name on the radio because I don't know if she wants me to or not. But she said, that sounded very hateful. It's superficial. Be happy with what you got the first time. Oh, my gosh. I'm not a very material person, but I like pretty things. What's wrong with upgrading a ring? I don't get it.
2: Well, divorce rates are up is what's wrong with it. I mean, I hate to say it, but I'm kind of with her, because isn't that the whole point? Is like, it's a symbol of like, hey, we started here and this is what it is. I don't like, what's the point?
1: No, that's like saying you can't upgrade your car. We started here, so I got to drive the same car. We started here in this house, I got to stay in the same house. We started in this apartment. You know how I started? With a mattress on the floor. I'm not there anymore, Anthony. That's how I feel about upgrading a wedding ring. That's my choice. Now, if you, Miss Text Messenger, feel

0: different way, then I respect that you're still wearing or whatever it was that he gave you initially. That's fine. But for me personally, I like my newly upgraded ring that Automatic gave me. He will tell you that I asked him. I said, I want to upgrade my ring. And he was fine with it. He wasn't hurt by it or anything.
1: Yeah, but I mean, also, like, you're pretty professional in the wedding ring area department.
0: That is not
1: funny. Because you've had, like, three.
0: Yes, this is my third marriage. But each theme was different. Okay, all right, let's go to the phones because Amy's there. Amy, welcome to the Dana Cortez Show. So our producer says you upgraded your wedding ring.
2: So when we originally got engaged, he had bought me a Morganite stone, which I absolutely love. It was gorgeous. By year five, it had lost its luster, and I began to kind of drop hints like, hey, it's not as shiny. Mm-hmm, it's not, you know, as vibrant as it used to be. And we actually upgraded my ring to an actual diamond. And it's a completely new setting, which works out perfectly because my two bands represent the two kids that I had before we got married. And the new band includes an extra band for our son.
0: Oh my gosh.
2: That we had after marriage, yeah.
0: So the second ring is even more meaningful than the first.
2: It is. It really is. And it's a lot bigger, too.
0: Yep, girl, I know that's right. So, you know, I don't think there's anything wrong. When you first get married, you do what you can. And then later, you do what you want. You know what I mean?
2: Exactly. And the process to get the new ring, it was like a 3-month process to sit down with the jeweler and design it. And we designed it together. And that made it more special for us.
0: Well, yeah, because it means something for your entire family now.
2: Yes, I do still have the first ring, and I'm planning on resetting it.
0: Uh-huh.
2: To give to both of my daughters.
0: Oh my gosh, that is so beautiful. I still have my first ring too, and I started thinking maybe I should wear it on a necklace. Do you know what I mean?
2: Like, that's a good idea.
0: Yeah, I don't, because I love it, but I do love my second ring more.
2: Exactly. The 5-year upgrade is great.
0: It is. It is, Amy, for real. 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Okay, did you upgrade your wedding ring? How did you approach your person, or did your husband suggest it? 877-730-DCS1. 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
1: Travis Scott got kicked out the club. And to be honest, I think he kind of deserved it. So his entourage started a ruckus. Is that what happened?
2: So this weekend, obviously everybody is in New York City partying because of the World
1: Cup. Past weekend, yeah.
2: And they were all out at Zero Bond, which is the hot new club in New York City. There's, you know, star-studded event, and Travis Scott's entourage got into it with somebody else, and they started throwing bottles.
1: Oh my gosh!
2: In the club,
1: bottle throwing.
2: And Jordan Clarkson, who plays for the New York Knicks, he actually stepped in and stopped the bottle throwing and stopped the whole fight going on. But he ended up getting kicked out the club, and so did Travis Scott.
1: He got kicked out for doing a good thing?
2: He got kicked out for being a good guy.
1: Why is Travis Scott always causing commotion? Because recently, he was set to perform at a club. Who's the DJ, Otto? You know
2: John Summit, who's pretty much DJ. The biggest house DJ in the world
1: okay.
2: at this point.
1: Okay, so listen to this. They're at the club, and Travis Scott is set to perform, right? He doesn't show up. Time's going, moving. He doesn't show up. So they're like, you know what? We'll just let the DJ, John Summit, who's the headliner, by the way, get on stage, and that's it. It's over. Travis Scott shows up 40 minutes late. Him and his entourage push through everybody, move John Summit off his turn or his whatever he's mixing on, and he performs one song, and the crowd was not happy. They were a little bit angry. Yeah, that's so just
3: John Summit. I think Travis Scott is going through like an artist identity crisis right now because he's now 35 years old, and that stuff where you're raging and you're doing all that rock star lifestyle stuff when you're 25 and under, it's really cool. Mm-hmm. But now that you're close to 40, people don't want to hear it, dog. You're too old. So I think he has to really figure out a way to dig deep down and reevaluate and rebrand himself because you can't be doing this stuff anymore.
2: You can only rage for so long.
1: That is a great analogy, though, Anthony. I didn't even think about that. He's got two kids. He's still trying to live that life. Like, the people that really love you, they wasn't even at the club. They're at home.
3: You don't stop throwing bottles. Go fill a bottle for your kids.
2: Exactly. Go feed your kid a bottle.
1: All right. 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
1: You know, because I didn't eat French fries, Otto got really sick and lost a bunch of weight. Good morning. Welcome to the Dana Cortez Show. My name is Dana Cortez.
2: DJ Automatic.
3: I go by Anthony A.
1: I am eating healthy. I have just decided, you know, I used to be 65 plus pounds heavier. I've kept the weight off over 10 years, but there was a time recently that there was this 10 pounds I couldn't shake, and I started blaming it on, oh, that time of the month, I'm just snacking. No, it's not. I was eating a whole bag of family-sized Cheetos in one weekend and Oreos, and I'm talking, I was working out like crazy. 10 pounds later, I feel good. Here's the thing, though. I'm not eating French fries. I'm not eating greasy food. So we go to the food court at the airport, and I order the salad. And I didn't finish. I said, you know what, Otto, do you want it? And he's like, I guess, after
2: no,
1: I ate his fries.
2: No. I was like, nah, I don't really want it. It doesn't look that good. And you were like, just eat it. You got to eat some greens
1: today.
2: You
1: got to eat some greens.
2: You got to eat something. So, of course, I eat it. And now I have, I don't have it anymore, but I got Cyclospora, I think it's called.
1: Whatever that thing is, it lives in lettuce right now.
2: Yeah. And I will say.
3: The latest new trend.
1: It
2: was a weight loss trend because I got under 200 for the first time in a very long time.
3: There we go, dude.
2: Yeah,
1: you're back over that 200.
2: I'm back over.
1: Yeah.
2: I'm back up to about 204, 205.
3: And wasn't that salad cheaper than Ozempic?
2: Really, it was a little more painful, though, I will say.
1: Thank
2: that.
1: Thank you, Taylor Farms. Yeah.
2: So I went to my annual doctor checkup, and she actually I was telling her about it, and she was like, yeah, you definitely had it, because I was telling her that my gut felt like it was actually ripping apart.
1: No,
2: off
1: it's either that or you just actually are allergic to lettuce, because you never want to eat vegetables.
2: I eat healthy all the time. I just like French fries.
1: You sat there and ate a pint of ice cream last night. Sir, why are you lying?
2: Ice cream? It was healthy ice cream. It was Halo ice cream.
1: There's no such thing.
3: I haven't been with Automatic outside of the studio in a long time, but Automatic eating healthy, that's a stretch, bro.
2: Hey,
1: it's such a stretch. Anthony, it's not true.
2: Do I eat horribly, though? Am I like a horrible? No. I don't see you. I don't hear you backing me up.
3: Because you're quick to like always accept food. I don't know.
2: If there's donuts out here, do I eat them? No. If there's
1: it depends
2: food,
1: on the day. No, that depends on the day.
2: My weakness is ice cream and chocolate. Those are my two weaknesses.
1: Okay, and you eat them constantly. Like you sitting here feigning that you're some kind of health guru or something. No.
2: I'm the one who tried to get you to stop eating fast food forever.
1: Then why are you continuing it?
2: Because you kept me on that path.
1: That's BS. Don't blame
3: me. He's doing it because he protects you, Dana. Yes. Yeah. Doesn't want you to ingest any of that.
2: And so you over there throwing me to the Cyclospora.
1: Yeah,
2: okay?
1: We don't get the Cyclospora. That's what he's doing. He's saving me.
3: And Dana, have you since been French fry free?
1: Yeah.
3: How's that going?
1: I bake my fries now. I am down 10 pounds. All the clothes that didn't fit me. And it's just about eating the right food. Unlike Otto, who ate the pint of ice cream last night.
4: Do you guys know the worst part about this whole situation?
1: What, Jack?
4: Is that because you bought this in the airport food court, you definitely overpaid for that salad.
1: I overpaid to get sick.
2: We paid way too much for it.
1: Oh my gosh. Okay. All right. What do we have for National Day, Anthony A?
3: We have National Hammock Day.
1: Oh.
2: Love me a good hammock.
1: Yeah, because you're good at it. When I got on the one, because I'd never been in a hammock, we went to Mexico, Otto and I, and they had a hammock in the balcony. I couldn't relax because I felt like I was going to flip out of it the entire time.
2: Hammocks do take a certain amount of coordination that you're not capable of.
1: No, I absolutely am not. All right, Down to the DM is coming up next.
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1: All right, so let's get into today's Down in the DM. Sam, my girl, she DM'd me last month about her boyfriend, Benjamin. Ooh. But then she said, never mind, we're good. And then she messaged me again and because she thinks that he's seeing somebody else.
2: Ooh. How long have they been together?
1: Almost 2 years, on and off, but okay. About 2 years.
3: Well, okay, let's get her to tell the story.
1: Okay, let's get her off hold. Hi, Sam. Hey.
4: Hi. Do I start from the beginning?
1: Yeah, I think that's what we need to do. It's very important because you guys are having these problems in Automatic Anthony. Everybody needs to understand where you're coming from.
2: We don't know what's going on.
4: Well, I wouldn't really say we're having problems. He's really great. He's a great boyfriend.
3: Well, okay, well, that doesn't really make sense, though, because, you know, we also wouldn't be doing this down in the DM call.
4: Okay, here's the deal. So we just got back together, and we're both really trying to make this work.
2: Yet, here we are. I'm not going to be rude, but if it didn't work out the first time, what has you think it's going to work out this time?
4: No, you don't get it. I mean, he loves me, and I love him,
1: yeah,
4: too.
1: Yeah, Automatic, come on. No one knows what really goes on in someone's relationship, but the people that are actually in it experiencing it. So, okay, you don't have to explain that, but you do have to tell all of us why you need this down in the DM, Sam.
4: Okay, so last time we were together, I went out with my ex.
2: Oh, so he caught you cheating?
4: No, he didn't catch me doing anything. I told him. Oh. I mean, it was really stupid. My ex and I had a really relationship, and he dragged me back in.
1: Well, hold on. I'm going to stop you right there. You have to be accountable for this. Nobody can make you do what
2: you
1: don't want to do.
2: Yeah.
1: Come on now.
4: I know. I'm not making excuses. That's why I ended up telling him.
3: Okay, and did he dump you after that?
4: You guys are so rude.
2: No, we're not being rude. We're just asking questions.
3: If he dumped you, to me.
4: Okay, well, I was honest with him, and either way, we're back together now.
1: And exactly, and I get that. Now, please, what we need now is a part where you think Benjamin is talking to another woman.
4: Okay, so his friend Adam is dating my friend Leslie, and she told me Adam is in, like, a group chat with a bunch of coworkers, mm-hmm. and Benjamin is starting to get, I guess, super flirty with one of the girls.
1: So hold on, Sam. Let me ask you something, because this is where I really got confused. He works with this girl? You know her?
4: No, I don't know her. They don't work together, but they do, like, sports brackets, fantasy football. I don't know. It's a bunch of sports stuff. But now they're messaging, and I know that she likes them.
2: How do you know that she likes him, though?
4: Because Adam told Leslie, and then she told me. So I guess maybe he's not over what happened, or maybe he's trying to pay me back or something. I don't know.
1: So you're telling me that that girl told you that they messaged outside the group chat, right?
4: Yeah, and he said it was just about the sports. But I don't know. I have a weird feeling about it.
2: So have these two met? Do they know each other? What's going on? I don't get it.
4: No, they haven't met in real life or anything. They haven't even spoken. But Leslie said that they're texting. So here we are.
1: Oh, okay. What I need now is Benjamin's number. And I'm going to call him and just pretend to be this woman. What's the number?
4: The number is...
1: Okay.
4: Oh, and the girl's name is Kelsey.
3: Here we go. I'm going to call right now. Sam, if you can, just put your phone on mute, please.
4: Okay.
5: Hey, this is Benjamin.
1: Hey, guess who?
5: I have no idea.
1: It's Kelsey.
5: Kelsey? Hey, what's up? 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
8: Got my girl Samantha on the line. This is the second part of today's Down to the DMs. If you just turn the radio on, let me explain. She's upset because her man Benjamin is flirting in his work group chat.
9: His friend Adam is dating my friend Leslie, and she told me Adam is in like a group chat with a bunch of coworkers, mm-hmm. and Benjamin is starting to get, I guess, super flirty with one of the girls. He said it was just about the sports. But I don't know. I have a weird feeling about it.
8: All right, so I'm pretending to be Kelsey. I am a work friend's friend. Do you understand what I'm saying? And we're about to find out if Samantha's just being overly suspicious or if it's going down in the DM. What's up with you? What you doing?
10: Nothing. Just work, but not a lot of work, so I'm just kind of hanging out, man. Are you getting on the next game?
8: Yeah, I don't know. I don't know, man. Let me tell you something. I'm tired of losing all my money, you know? I don't know.
10: Yeah, I get it.
8: I'm a flip the script on you here and just ask you if you wanted to hit up and grab some drinks, some wings. Maybe you could kind of help me with my picks so I could save some money. I'm tired of losing it.
10: Well, who else going? Like, is Adam going
8: to
10: be there?
8: No. Adam's not going to be there. I talked to Leslie, but I don't know. I just figured I would just invite you if that's okay.
10: Yeah, that's fine.
8: Yeah, I would just hang out, you know, just get some drinks, a little fun. I think it's going to be fun just to get to know you a little better. And I do need help, yeah. Man, seriously.
10: Yeah, for sure.
8: Okay, well, what time do you want to meet up?
10: Hey, Kelsey, I'm thinking about it. I don't know if this is a good idea. I think my girlfriend would feel like, I don't know. I mean, you're nice.
8: Hey, hold on just a second. You have a girlfriend, and why have you been texting me? I wouldn't have even called you. This is embarrassing.
10: I just don't want to do this. I don't think she'd be cool with it.
9: Then why were you messaging her?
10: I don't know. I didn't mean anything.
9: You're lying. You sounded like you were
8: Sam, he said he had a girlfriend. We all heard
10: him. Benjamin,
8: my name is Dana Cortez from the Dana Cortez Show. This is a Down in the DM, and Sam is the one who had us call you.
10: What?
9: Why are you talking to this girl?
10: I'm not doing anything.
9: Benjamin, don't lie to me. Did you want to see her?
10: Why are you doing this?
9: Look, I'm sorry for what happened with my ex, but please just tell me if you want to be with me or not. Just be honest, please.
10: I'm not going to lie. I thought about it when you were off. And
11: God, I can't even take this. I can't take this. I heard him say it wasn't a good idea.
9: I just can't keep doing this if he doesn't let go of what happened. I'm sorry, okay?
10: It's just hard. Sometimes I keep thinking about it.
8: You know, if this is going to work, though, you got to forgive her and move forward. You can't keep bringing it up or try to get back at her.
10: I don't want to do this over this right now. Sam, I'll be home later. We can talk about this. I'll see you tonight around 7.
9: Okay.
8: Hey, Sam, I'll text you tomorrow. It did not go down in the DM. You can't get back in a relationship if somebody, let's say they cheated with the intention of hurting them because they hurt you. If you forgive, I'm not saying you got to forget, but you do have to move forward because you can't forget something like that, right?
11: I just don't feel like our boy here, Benjamin, he needs to just get rid of this girl.
8: Why? He loves her. He said, I love you. And he's hurt, but he forgave her and he took her back. If he didn't want to be in the relationship, he wouldn't be in it.
11: I don't feel like he has the confidence to get rid of her.
12: Yeah, that's tough. He's just a broken man right now.
11: Yeah, that's the perfect way. Yeah. He sound broken.
12: Yeah, he's damned if you do, damned if you don't. Like, you can tell he wants to be with her, but this is messing with his head. It's
8: exactly
12: tough.
8: But you can get past this.
11: You don't have to.
8: I understand that, Otto, but he wants to. And if you love somebody and you're willing to forgive them, it does take time to heal.
11: I'm sorry, but that man does not sound happy. He sounds miserable.
8: Because he can't get over it. He's got to either get over it or get out of it. You're right. But it is possible. Now, if you...
11: Sometimes you got to rip that Band-Aid off and you're going to go through a lot of hurt.
8: No, he wants to stay with her. He loves her. He wouldn't be with her. Have you been with somebody who you know was unfaithful and somehow you made it work? Like, now you're in a whole different part of your life. It's been years and everything's happy and it took some time, but you're here now. How did you get past that person doing that
11: betrayal
8: to you? That's what it is. You're right, it's betrayal. How did you get past it, forgive them, and continue moving forward? 877-730-DCS1. Call now or text and we'll share your story. I think it'll help a lot when we come back. Sponsored by T-Mobile.
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0: Royalties and pub too.
1: Where you at?
0: At the house with it, watching Santa's.
1: Who you with?
0: On the couch with my favorite Santa. I was about to, but you convinced us. Should I decorate her walls or log off to Pinterest? Never too late to meditate on emotional attachments. You

0: 9, The Beat.
1: We're going to talk about a gentleman, a husband, who needed a break from his wife. So he robbed a bank.
2: What?
1: It sounds crazy, but he thought he'd go to prison. He couldn't get away. They'd separate. They'd get back together. So he's like, look, I'm going to rob a bank.
3: So he intentionally got caught.
1: Yes, got caught intentionally. And when he explained, I mean, think about, you're scaring people at the bank, right? You've got a gun. You're like threatening people's lives. So then he gets in front of the judge and he tells him, sir, you don't understand. I wanted a break from my wife. I needed to get away from her. And he says, really? So he sentenced him to home confinement.
2: Oh, no. That has to be cruel and unusual punishment. You can't send him back.
1: Oh, my gosh.
2: No.
1: I've never even heard of something like that. That is insane. But because he scared people, the judge is like, oh, really?
3: Now so he never got away with any money?
1: No. He got caught, no money, and he's got to spend all his days for 5 years at home with the wife he was trying to get away from. That's what you get, sir.
2: Wanted to get 3 free meals without the nagging.
1: I guess so. Okay, we have a caller coming in. Hold on. Miss Desiree, thanks for holding. What do you do to take a break from your person?
4: I don't want to talk about myself, but the lady, Sherry Panini, who faked her whole kidnapping. I forgot about that. So she faked her whole kidnapping to get away to be with her ex.
3: That's crazier than going and robbing a bank.
1: It probably is crazier than going and robbing a bank. Do you just do normal stuff like read a book or go to like a different room or something?
4: My husband's been on this whole football rant since football started. I just go to the room and watch TV in there. I'm sick of it.
1: I'm sick of it too. I'm right there with you. He starts talking to me about I don't even know what, and I'm like, what are you talking about?
3: You guys should go and take a fantasy football class so we can have conversations about these things.
4: Because
3: it matters to me.
4: Football,
1: it's horrible, girl. It's horrible. It is like, I just can't handle it anymore. Thank you so much for calling. We love you. Bye.
4: Love you. Bye.
1: So we have another caller. She wants to remain anonymous. How do you take your break? What's your story?
5: Something randomly gets broken at the house, so I have to go to Home Depot and fix it.
2: No way.
3: She's like, oh, I can't believe that broke. I'm going to have to be gone for 3 hours.
1: That is the most brilliant thing I've ever heard. Oh, no. Darn.
2: Oh, no, not the Roomba again.
5: I mean, it can be anything. Plumbing, electrical, a door handle, whatever I got to fix to go to. I got to fix it right now. No, I got to go. I got to go.
1: And you get a little shopping therapy in, too. Hey, why not? Everybody wins.
5: Yeah.
1: Well, Miss Anonymous, thanks for the idea. Love you. Bye.
2: Thank you, Bob the Builder.
1: It doesn't mean that you don't love your person. It just means that
3: you need a break.
1: Yeah, you know.
2: Oh my God! If I was dating me, I would need a big break from me.
1: Oh, Anthony,
3: I annoy myself constantly.
1: And you know this, Anthony. You've witnessed. Otto and I. We've been married over 10 years now. We've had, embarrassingly, I have to say, we've had blowout fights here in front of everybody. When I look back at it, it's uncomfortable for everybody around you. And Anthony, I just noticed he gets up, he walks out, he's like, I'm going to go get a taco, a breakfast taco or something.
2: Yeah. I think that's better. I'd rather hang out with people like that than the people who like hide their fighting underneath their breath. Because that's
3: we definitely don't do that.
1: Nah, we don't do that.
2: There's been some times where I know you guys have just gotten in a fight in a car and then you come
1: We come in here all
2: actually,
1: huffy?
2: As a performing comedian, that's the worst. You sit, when you get up on stage and you look down, you're like, oh, these two just got done having a blowout fight on the way to the show.
1: We're actually good at that. We went out to the club recently after having a blowout fight.
3: On the way there.
1: On the way there and danced like nothing. Got back in the car, silent. Nothing at all happening. Remember to listen to the Dana Cortez Show podcast on demand. We'll be right back. Don't move. 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
1: Exhibit's cat is as old as Pimp My Ride. Okay, so the man just made the Today Show. Do you remember this?
2: So you want to be a player, but your wheels ain't fly. You got to hit us up to get a pimped out ride.
1: Oh my gosh, I used to love that show.
3: I watched Pimp My Ride religiously.
1: Then you saw Thundercat on Pimp My Ride. He's had the cat since then. The cat used to make cameos in the show back in the day. So Thundercat has been going viral. Thundercat was on a Today Show. Because nobody could believe that Thundercat is over 20.
4: Thundercat has been in my life for a long time. She's seen it all. And everybody's asking how I kept her alive for this long. First of all, I love my cat. So she's an older cat. She had a thyroid issue, and it was a treatment that I had to get done. We got a great doctor and nurse that comes, and they give her fluids, and it works.
1: Thundercat gets doctor's visits at home. What is going on? What?
3: And IVs.
1: I'm like, what in the world? You don't even have to take Thundercat to the vet or urgent care. She just
5: It's crazy to me that Thundercat has outlasted every single car from Pimp My Ride.
1: I know.
3: It really has.
1: She's so agile and beautiful. She does not look
3: like
1: that
3: a 20-year-old
1: old
3: cat? No.
1: Otto, that's what I told you. So we have Lord Oliver Cromwell and his brother, King Alfred the Great. I said to you, these are kittens. We're going to have these cats for 20-plus years. They are British Shorthair cats. They already live a very long time compared to other cats.
3: You saw recently in Japan that they came up with a shot that is some kind of protein shot that helps the cats live till they're 30 years old now.
1: No, I didn't see that. Only a crazy cat lady or cat man would have the algorithm.
3: Yeah, I was going to say it came across my IG feed.
1: You an exhibit, Otto.
5: Yeah.
1: Jeez.
5: Yeah, cat dads.
1: Pin My Ride, though. Is that something you used to watch? Because, you know, MTV used to, they just used to have the best shows. I used to watch MTV News all the time. I love Pimp My Ride. You can go back even further with Yo MTV Raps.
3: I mean, Exhibit was MTV's Rob Dyrdek before Rob Dyrdek was around.
5: Oh,
3: yeah.
5: From Robin Big. Yes.
1: Oh, you're my best friend. Oh, that was such a great show. Man, well, if you have not seen Thundercat, check him out right now. Go to @DanaCortez on Instagram. We'll be back after this. Brought to you by Chick-fil-A.
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10: A heat advisory covers portions of the South Plains. Temperatures in general very hot, around 100 degrees or higher. That's true here in Lubbock, especially tomorrow. First alert, meteorologist John Robinson.
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1: Let's give you a free hoodie or a t-shirt. Let's play Who's Lying? Yes! Yeah. Call us up now. Call us up now. Who's lying? All right. 877-730-DCS1. Okay, I'm going to tell a story. Myself, Dana Cortez. My husband, DJ Automatic, will tell a story. Our best friend, Anthony A., will tell a story. If you're caller 9 and you guess correctly who's lying, that's how you win the free hoodie or t-shirt. So I will go first. So I started earning money when I was only 5, maybe 6 years old, because I had to go to work with my Nana. She sold burritos in the morning. Oh my God, though. She made the best breakfast burritos. You know, she put them in like a cooler and wrap them all up. Man, yes. But let me tell you, getting up at 4 a.m. was not the business, but at least I got free breakfast, you know?
2: DJ Automatic here. I also started work early, but I actually started as a child model. So I was a curly-haired little boy who had a lot of big hair, and it was perfect for print ads, I guess. And they would put me in print ads. I made some money as a kid. I was in different mall catalogs and different newspaper ads. But yeah, I was basically a child model.
1: Wow, Otto.
3: Man, yo, what's up?
1: Anthony A. You better work. Anyway, go
3: ahead. Anthony A., and when I was a little kid, I wanted a football jersey so bad that my grandma said, all right, you better go find a job. And the first thing I did was go to the barbershop and started sweeping up hair. So shout out to the homies at the barbershop for giving me my first job and helping me get my first NFL football jersey.
1: Wow, well, what was the jersey?
3: I don't remember the jerseys. I more so remember that the homies at the barbershop gave me a stack of Maxim magazines.
1: Oh, wow. Core memory right there.
2: Hayden Spank.
1: Okay. Otto, you know what? What I need right now is caller 9. Jeez. 877-730-DCS1. If you get through, if you're caller 9 and you guess who's lying correctly, you win. Of course, listen and find out if your guess is correct. It's coming up next.
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1: We are going to take our caller night right now to play Who's Lying? All right. Let's see who it is. Hi, welcome to the Dana Cortez Show. What's your name?
2: Amy.
1: Amy, we're playing Who's Lying, Miss Amy. We're playing Who's Lying. Woo-hoo! Yeah, so excited. And I really hope you win.
2: I do too.
1: What we want you to do is get to know us. Myself, Dana Cortez, my husband, DJ Automatic, and our best friend, Anthony Ayer, each going to tell you a story. If you guess correctly who's lying, you win free Dana Cortez Show merch. Either a hoodie or t-shirt. So I'm going to go first. So Amy, you know, I don't know if you know this about me, but when I was little, about 5 or 6, I started earning money because I had to go to work with my grandma. She would sell burritos in the morning. She made the best homemade tortillas and she would fold them up. And I learned how to fold them really well with the foil and put them in this ice chest, which I never quite understood. And we would go sell them. And I didn't like getting up at 4 a.m., but I did like that she paid me in burritos. So I got free breakfast.
3: DJ Automatic here. I was actually a child model. I was a print model for a department store as a kid. My mom, she has the pictures to prove it, of me and this random print family that I was a part of. There was actually this one kid that was supposed to be my brother, and he had a blonde hair. He had blonde hair with a bowl cut. And I thought, and I remember thinking, we don't look anything alike. How are we supposed to be brothers?
4: Yo, how you doing? Anthony A. And one of the first ways I earned money as a kid was sweeping up hair at the barbershop. And I loved it because I got to hang out with the barbers. And they had these things called Maxim magazines. And I'll never forget. They let me take home a stack of them one day. And my mom, the rest of the summer, just kept calling me Mr. Hometown Hottie.
1: Okay, Miss Amy. Somebody in the studio is telling a big fat lie. If you can guess correctly who it is, you win the free Dana Cortez Show merch. Who's lying?
2: Oh, I hope it's Otto.
3: Nope.
1: No!
3: Oh, I talked about it just the other day.
2: I didn't say Dana, but
1: it was me, Lion. It was me.
3: My mom's got the pictures to prove it.
2: Yeah. It was like 4 a.m. No kid's going to make it.
1: No. And my grandmother never made burritos like that ever. We would go buy them, but she was not the one. She did, however.
2: I should always go with my gut.
1: Oh, Amy, you should have. But she did feed the neighborhood. She just didn't charge anybody. She gave the food away. Do you remember your first job, Amy? What did you do when you your first paycheck? Like, what was your first job?
2: Checker at Food King.
1: Oh, checker. Nice. Oh, that's big time, though. That, to me, is like starting at the top.
2: It was like 2 days after I turned 16.
1: Oh, what'd you do with that first paycheck?
2: Oh, I put it towards a car, and then I moved out when I was 16.
1: That's a good way to go.
3: Life got started early, didn't it?
1: Now we have people living with their families till they're 36. But anyway...
2: My son's 28 and he lives with us.
1: Now you know what we're talking about, Amy. You know. Okay. Thank you so much for making us your new number one morning show. I love you. You can play anytime. Amy, have a beautiful day. Thanks for listening. Bye.
2: You too.
1: Oh, man. I really wanted her to win. Now, remember, beginning in September, we have something new coming. It's called Wheel of Games. Wheel O' Games. We're going to have Who's Lying on there. We're also going to have Name That Movie and Way Back in the 1900s. So that'll be a lot of fun. Get ready for that coming. Who's Lying's back next week. Same time, same place. We'll be right back. Sponsored by T-Mobile.
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10: Okay, down in the DM, Carly is the woman that is on hold right now. And she's been with Victor, her boyfriend, for 2 years. And hey, everything was going great.
11: Mm-hmm.
10: She's telling me, Dana, like, I really feel good about this relationship until she saw that he was Facebooking some lady she doesn't know. Ooh. I think the woman's name is Misty.
11: All right.
10: And she just thought, okay, this doesn't feel right. He's making plans to pick the lady up.
11: Uh-oh. That
10: right there. Yeah. So red flag immediately. So obviously we have Carly on the line. So Carly, how did you see this message?
12: His computer was open, and it was from a woman I'd never met before. And you know that feeling in your gut where you're like, damn, he's hiding something. And, you know, I am very upfront, so I talked to him about it. He denied everything, said there wasn't a message. There was nothing there. And for a moment, I thought I was crazy. Like,
10: I get it.
12: Like,
10: I know this. I know what you mean. You start to doubt your own eyes and think, well, did I see a message? Maybe I didn't see a message. You start thinking you're crazy for real.
12: Exactly. I started thinking I was going crazy because I looked at the message again, like, and it wasn't there. I couldn't find it. But then later he got another message and he replied and he was like, yeah, I'm definitely coming to get you. I'm going to get you this weekend. And that's when I was like, I'm not crazy. He's lying to me. Why?
10: I know that you're upset and I understand. You said you've been with Victor for, I think you said over 2 years.
12: Yeah.
10: Are there any problems in the relationship, red flags that could signal trouble?
12: I mean, he's lying to me about messages he's getting.
10: I completely understand it. But I mean, before this incident, was there something else going on?
12: Not really. I mean, our families are close. We spend a lot of time with each other. We go out.
11: Carly, is there any problems in the bedroom? Is there anything else that like may make you think that the relationship's going south?
12: Like, we're still attracted to each other. It's not like when we first met, but, I mean, it's good. I mean,
10: yeah, you know what? Yeah, I get it. You've been together a couple of years. It's good, but it's not like it was in the beginning. Well, that's understandable. Y'all been together 2 years, but I was also thinking, you sure this couldn't be a coworker or some friend you don't know that he's talking to?
12: I'm pretty sure. I mean, he lied to me about the message and he said it wasn't real.
10: Okay.
12: And I know it was real.
10: You're right. No, he let's make the call. Have they spoken at all? Has Victor talked to this Misty woman?
12: I don't know. I didn't break into his phone. I mean, I'm pretty sure he deleted the thread.
13: Yeah, I think that's, I'm pretty sure what's happening is he's deleting the threads. Like the messages weren't there. They were there, now they're not there, and then now
10: that's
13: there's a new message. He's deleting the thread, and I hate to say this, but I think it's time to do the call.
10: I'm ready to do it. Give me Victor's number, and then I need you to put your phone on mute, please. Go ahead.
12: Okay.
10: What is it?
12: Okay, I will.
10: Okay.
12: And we're calling? Okay.
11: Yeah, but just please, Carly, put your phone on mute while we do it, okay?
12: Okay.
13: What was the name of the girl he's picking up again?
10: Misty. Okay. I wrote that down at the beginning. It was Misty, right, Carly?
12: Yeah, her name's Misty.
10: Okay, all right.
14: Hello?
10: Hi, may I speak with Victor?
14: This is Victor. Who's calling?
10: This is Misty. Do you have a minute to talk to me?
14: Who is it?
10: Misty from Facebook. What time are you picking me up this weekend?
14: Oh, my. Make some
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1: This is part two of today's Down in the DM. Carly is the woman that messaged me. She and her boyfriend Victor been together 2 years. She's like, Dana, everything was good. Everything's great. Until she noticed that he was messaging a lady named Misty on Facebook.
2: He got another message and he replied and he was like, yeah, I'm definitely coming to get you. I'm going to get you this weekend. And that's when I was like, I'm not crazy. He's lying to me.
1: Now, I have Victor on the phone right now and I'm pretending to be this lady, Misty. I don't know if he's going to recognize my voice. Maybe they're just friends or it could be going down in the DM.
3: Hello.
1: Hi, may I speak with Victor?
3: This is Victor. Who's calling?
1: This is Misty. Do you have a minute to talk to me?
3: Who is it?
1: Misty from Facebook. What time are you picking me up this weekend?
3: I didn't know who you were at first. It's just so cute.
1: Well, baby, it's me. I can't wait to see you and just hang out with you.
3: I'm dumbfounded. This is very.
1: You're such a sweetheart. You know, at first I was really nervous to call you, but you made this a lot easier than I thought. So we're on this weekend then, huh?
3: Oh, we are so on this weekend. What time should I pick you up?
1: Oh, Victor, you know what? I'm going to be ready whenever you want me. I'm just ready to see you and be with you.
3: Yeah, no, I can't wait either. Saturday is still good, right?
1: Oh, Saturday is absolutely perfect. Should I dress sexy or are we staying
3: sexy.
1: In? What's the plan?
3: No, I didn't pay extra for clothes or anything like that. I just paid for the bed. Is 11 a.m. still good for me to swim by?
1: Oh, you're a morning guy. Yeah, bed sounds fine. We can just stay in and get to know each other.
3: I'm a little confused. This is part of the process, right? I guess. I don't know. Look, I don't want to pay for extras or anything. And we can't stay more than an hour because Carly works at 2 and we're like easily 30 minutes away from your place without traffic.
1: Hold on just a second, Victor. You're going to bring another woman with you?
3: Yeah, your message said you needed us both to meet Misty and stay for at least an hour
2: No.
3: before we take her home.
2: Who is Misty? What is this?
1: Stop. Hold on. Nobody can hear anybody. Carly, you need to calm down.
2: No, I mean, who? Why am I meeting Misty? What kind of three is this? I mean,
1: oh my God.
2: Did you hear what he said? He wants to bring another woman into our bed?
3: I don't know what's going on. Misty's a puppy.
1: Carly,
3: are you there?
1: God.
2: What?
3: But what are you doing? You're crazy.
2: I thought
3: I was talking to another woman.
2: I mean, I couldn't see the woman's Facebook page. Why was it on private?
3: I was trying to surprise you with Misty. She's a toy Pomeranian. The breeder wants us to spend a little time with her before we take her home. It's standard.
1: Oh, my God. You're buying Carly a puppy. You're buying this. You're buying
3: No, I already bought her a puppy. I bought it.
1: Okay, I've heard enough. That's it. It did not go down in the DM. That is so cute, but at the same time, I'm just going to put it out there. Shouldn't he have had this conversation with her before? I mean, Victor, buying a dog is a really big responsibility. I get it. You guys are doing well. Obviously, Carly, at the beginning of this whole down of the DM, she's like, Dane, I really love him. It's been 2 years. I don't understand. Now you're going to buy a dog and not even talk to her about it?
4: Wow.
1: You're bringing another life into the house?
4: How are you even saying that?
1: Because it's a big purchase, Otto.
4: Think about what you just did in the last year here.
1: Oh, my gosh.
4: You got a cat.
5: Oh, I forgot
4: And you didn't
5: that.
4: Tell me no, about the cat.
1: I forgot.
4: And you just brought it home. Oh, you didn't even bring it home. You were like, hey, we got to go to the airport and pick up the cat.
1: I completely forgot Lord Oliver Cromwell. And now we have King Alfred the Great. Because Lord Oliver Cromwell got sick. No, let me tell you something. This tried our relationship. You should have the I should have had the conversation with you because Lord Oliver, thank goodness he's good now.
4: He got FIP and almost died.
1: I had to hand feed him for 3.5 weeks. Like, he couldn't move.
4: And then
1: the breeder sent us another cat. And I was like, I want another cat. And now, thank goodness, we have the other cat, right? They're the best thing ever.
4: He's been such a blessing. And he's the sweetest, nicest cat ever. Well, and he takes care of his sick old brother all the time. He's actually, and they're real brothers. That's the thing. They're not from the same litter, but they're from the same
1: mom
4: and dad.
1: Okay, we know you love the cat. Otto will sit here and talk about the cats he didn't want now to random people. For hours.
6: Yeah, he turned into Karen Baskin out of nowhere, dude.
1: What are you doing?
4: But, I love the cat
6: sanctuary over there.
1: Shouldn't you have the discussion with your person before you get a pet? And don't you
4: shouldn't
1: think,
4: you, Dana?
1: And don't you think it means the next step because you're caring for a real life? In my opinion,
4: oh yeah,
1: when you get a pet together,
4: it's official.
1: It's next level for real. 877-730-DCS1. When did you and your significant other get your first pet? Tap in. Let's talk about it when we come back.
4: And if anybody wants to see any cute cat videos, I have a ton of them.
1: Oh, my gosh. at DJ Automatic on Instagram. Sponsored by T-Mobile.
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1: Okay, so Carly was convinced that her boyfriend Victor was talking to this woman. Here's how she explained that to us.
2: It was from a woman I'd never met before, and you know that feeling in your gut where you're like, damn, he's hiding something. And, you know, I am very upfront, so I talked to him about it. He denied everything, said there wasn't a message. Later, he got another message, and he replied, and he was like, yeah, I'm definitely coming to get you. I'm going to get you this weekend. And that's when I was like, I'm not crazy. He's lying to me.
1: See, so she confronted him. Which is why I was really thrown off. Like, okay, he's denying it. She saw the messages. Then he deletes them from Facebook. And then we found out it didn't go down to the DM. This whole Misty is a dog.
3: I thought I was talking to another woman.
2: I mean, I couldn't see the woman's Facebook page. Why was it on private?
3: I was trying to surprise you with Misty. She's a toy Pomeranian.
1: Oh, my God. You're buying Carly a puppy. I already bought her a puppy.
3: I bought it.
1: Okay, so they get a dog, everything's fine. Getting a pet is next level. In fact, Otto and I were married for a very long time before I said it was okay for us to get dogs.
4: Before you said it was okay.
1: We had to both agree on it, Otto, and with kids
4: in
1: the house.
4: I pushed for dogs for a long time, and you kept saying, we've got little kids.
1: Hold on, we've got little kids, there's a lot going on. Mm. Also, the responsibility, the strain of it on a relationship, if one doesn't want to carry their weight when it comes to the pets. We got cats, right? Well, we had one cat.
4: We have two huskies and we have two cats.
1: Yeah, so when we first got Lord Oliver Cromwell, he got really sick. And I had to take care of the cat. And guess what I did? Because I committed to this. I wanted the cat. Otto loved the cat. But had we not had the conversation or anything, think about how emotionally trying that was on our relationship.
4: It was a tough time. It was hard to watch. The cat was paralyzed.
1: And you weren't here. I had to do it all alone. It was so hard. And I started to get angry emotionally because I was having to see this cat like this every day. And he was just keep doing it. I'm like, you're not here. You don't understand what's happening. You know what I mean?
5: It was a trying time for all of us.
4: But he got the secondhand experience.
1: Oh my gosh, I forgot.
4: Much like a lot of things in our relationship.
1: Yes. But Oliver's good. Then we have his brother now, King Alfred the Great. So everybody's great. But getting a pet is an important discussion to have before you go there. When did you do it? Cindy, thank you for holding. Welcome to the Dana Cortez Show. How long have you been with your boyfriend? And are you guys taking it to the next level with a pet?
6: I've been with my boyfriend for almost 2 years, and I've wanted a pet because all my kids and stuff are back home, so I'm kind of lonely. I don't have any family or friends here. And so we've decided to get a puppy. He kept telling me no at first because we were in the process of moving, but we moved in our place in July, and I kept finding puppies, and he was like, hold on, and then finally he gave in, and we're going and getting her this weekend.
7: What kind of puppy is it?
6: She's a Shorty, sorry.
1: Okay.
6: She's a mix between a Shih Tzu and a Yorkie.
1: Yeah, oh my gosh, I bet she's adorable. What are you going to name her?
6: Harper.
1: Now listen here, Cindy, you and Harper are going to join, obviously, you know, all three of you now are family. Are you ready for this next level of commitment? Because I do believe when you bring a pet into the relationship, it's the next step.
6: Yes, we are.
1: Who's doing, you know, Tootsie Roll Patrol, as Otto's family called it?
6: We're going to share responsibility, but he has more time off, so he'll be doing more with her than me.
1: That's right. That's right, Cindy. You put your man on Tootsie Roll Patrol. What's his name?
6: Felix.
1: I can tell that you two are ready for this. You're excited. He's excited. You know, my girlfriend was with her, man, and they weren't engaged. Nothing serious. Well, it was serious, she thought. They split up.
7: They were together for like 5 years.
1: He was not very good, though. And you know that. And I'm not going to say too much, but okay, he cheated on her. Anyway, he kept her dog that she begged for when they split. He didn't want the dog. He didn't feed the dog. He wasn't doing Tootsie Roll Patrol. Nothing. He did it to spite her. Went to court. And because she left and allowed the puppy to stay there while she got her ducks in a row, the judge gave the dog to him. And since then, he's had four fiancés in the dog's life.
4: Oh.
1: It's a pattern. Four fiancés and one wife.
7: That's the only consistent thing in his life.
1: Shoot us DMs of your pets at Dana Cortez. with us at DJ Automatic, at Anthony A Comedy on Instagram. We'll be right back after this. Sponsored by T-Mobile.
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9: Good morning on this Wednesday. It's going to be sunny. It's going to be hot, just as we expected. Around 100 degrees today in our city. Tomorrow, likely 101 to 102. First alert, Peter Rogers, John Robinson.
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11: I always get excited when my husband, DJ Automatic, hits the turntables. That's how I fell in love with you.
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0: sour.
1: Why didn't Justin Bieber perform this next song at the World Cup halftime show? That's my question right now.
2: I thought for sure he was going to perform Speed Demon.
1: Everybody loves this song. 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

0: I'm feeling it. DJ Automatic's playlist. Shebang. What a surprise, though, hit. Because this one didn't come out, like, right away with a bang. Shebang kind of, it took a minute to grow. And
1: I feel like the whole album took a minute to grow. And now that I've listened to it, it's probably one of Drake's better albums. And it's definitely his best album that he's had since 2016. Like, views probably.
0: Oh, no. For real?
1: To me, personally.
0: Whoa. All right. Okay. I mean, that's kind of a hot take right there. But I do appreciate this album much more than I did in the beginning. I liked it, but as I listen to it more and more, I think it's grown on me. It's different. It's different. And you know what? We needed that from Drake.

You've been counting me out. I'm counting my bullets. I'm loading my clips. I'm writing down names. I'm making a list. I'm checking it twice and I'm getting them hit. The real ones been dying. The fake ones is lit. The game is off balance. I'm back on my The Bentley is dirty. My sneakers is dirty. But that's how I like it. You all on my dick.

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1: There's a parasite on some lettuce. Otto's going to give us the update on that in food news. Hottest hashtags here on the Dana Cortez Show. I'm Dana Cortez.
2: DJ Automatic.
3: I go by Anthony A, a.k.a. the Burnt Tortilla.
1: A judge has halted Paramount and Warner Brothers' $81 billion merger, allowing states challenging the deal more time to see their case go through in court. And the reason why is because it's becoming a monopoly. Once again, here we are having to, you know, wonder about our news and is it viable? Is it good? Is it fake news? I think that this is smart and I'm glad the judge did it.
2: Yeah.
1: These mergers and stuff are starting to scare me.
2: It is scary, the amount of control that certain people are getting over the media.
1: Yeah, the government should not control the media.
2: Well, it's not the government who's controlling it.
1: Oh.
2: It's the government's buddies, though.
1: That's what I'm saying. Yeah. Exactly. Well, there you go.
3: If any of them want to cut me a check, I'm here for it.
2: Sell out.
1: We'll sell you all the propaganda you want.
2: God.
1: All right. What do we have for food news, DJ Automatic?
2: So the cyclospora outbreak that's going throughout the United States, mm-hmm. the parasite that's living on lettuce, they have finally tracked it back to Taylor Farms. They had said it was at Taylor Farms in central Mexico, but they had to retract that statement. The FDA says it's still coming from Taylor Farms. So don't buy Taylor Farms lettuce because it is going to make you very sick. I got the cyclospora and I had it for about 2 weeks. Yeah. Dana got it. She had it for about a week.
1: It's bad. By the way, because of the cuts that the government has made to the CDC, this is why they can't track down the cyclops.
2: And Anthony wants to sell out for it.
1: Yeah, Anthony.
3: Yep, yep. You know, anyway. Well, beautiful thing is I'm anti-lettuce anyway, so maybe that'll be my whole movement. Anti-lettuce.
1: What do we have for National Day, Anthony A?
3: It is National Mango Day.
1: I love me a good mango. A good mango. The little aguas frescas, they're so
3: good. With a little, some chamoy up in there.
1: Ooh, baby.
3: All right. And we'll wrap it up on National Hammock Day, y'all.
2: Love me a good hammock.
1: Yeah, okay. Full disclosure, I never, ever got into a hammock until Otto took me to Mexico 1 year, and there was one on the balcony, and I did lay in it, but I was never relaxed because the entire time I kept thinking, I'm going to flop out of this hammock and fall onto the cement.
2: Well, there's a certain amount of skill that it's taken to get inside the hammock and get outside of the hammock. Yes.
1: For real. It, what you see on TV, like, you know, how it's hanging on one side and the other, like it's on a tricky tree. Or, Anthony, there's so much balance and skill involved. Yeah, how could you fall asleep?
3: You got to, like, climb up in there like it's like a monkey gym or something like that.
1: It's horrible.
2: I love a good hammock.
1: So you just...
2: But then again, I'm coordinated. You aren't, so...
3: Dude, you know what I love? A good rocking chair.
1: Oh, me too. A rocking chair is all...
2: It's more your guys' speed, huh?
3: Yeah.
1: My grandmother used to rock me until I was like 8 or 9 years old, and she was a small person, but I want to go back to Otto lying about being coordinated. Sir! Sir! You fall when there's no step. I will be like, why have you fallen? Fall on the floor.
2: It is the most graceful fall you've ever seen.
1: Yes.
2: And am I coordinated?
3: Yes, at times.
2: When it comes to sports, I'm coordinated. When it comes to just walking, I have a hard time
1: sports
2: with that.
1: Sports and behind the turntables. Other than that, I don't think so. Catch the Dana Cortez Show podcast on demand. We'll be back after this. 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
1: I'm not sure if it's a crime or not, but you could be getting back up to $95 if you have an Apple iPhone or AirPods because of something they did that a judge said was not okay. 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
1: I'm not sure if it's a crime or not, but Apple was just found guilty. So some iPhone owners could get up to $95 after Apple agrees to settle a case for $250 million.
12: How do I get that money?
1: Before I tell you how, can I tell you why? So there's this class action lawsuit that claims Apple falsely advertised their AI feature capability, and the plaintiffs won.
12: Oh, what did they falsely advertise?
1: So I guess you're supposed to buy, either your phone was supposed to have this, or there were these new AirPods that were dropping with the ability, the AI was supposed to be able to translate.
12: Oh, so like if somebody's speaking languages. In Spanish, they would be able to.
1: Yeah.
13: Remember when I told you guys about this, and that's why Bad Bunny was doing the Super Bowl show?
1: Anthony, I remember. You fell for it, huh?
13: I didn't fall for it. It was supposed to happen. Apple just messed up. They just couldn't execute the technology, and it's not there yet.
1: Well, they didn't mess up. They lied. They just flat out lied. And so anyone who purchased these items, be it an iPhone 15 or 16, 16 Pro, and certain AirPods during this time between June 10th, 2024 and March 29th, 2025, are eligible for at least a $25 refund.
12: So the AirPod translation doesn't work at all?
1: No.
12: My brother bought those AirPods, and he was like, oh, I can't wait to listen to everybody. And yeah, I guess he's never brought it up since then.
1: He should have just married a Mexican woman like me. I just spy and listen to everybody talking in Spanish.
13: But guys, listen, as a former Apple employee, yes, I was a tech support. I can tell you and reassure you that Apple will reevaluate and come back out. And we should hopefully have these within the next year or two.
1: Well, if it's anything like the iPhone, it's just not going to happen, because I've not seen one change in the iPhone since the iPhone 7. I'm not even kidding you. I'm not buying a new one. I have the 13, and lucky 13 is where she stays. Because every time I see a new phone, it just looks bigger or flatter or then smaller, or nothing changes.
12: I will say, having a 13, you do get charger shamed all the time, though.
13: Yeah.
12: You still use that?
1: You know what? I'm not paying Apple any extra money. What, Anthony?
13: As long as you guys aren't Android users, it's okay.
1: Stop with the propaganda. Okay, in 1984, Apple dropped a groundbreaking commercial, and we have to go way back in time to the 1900s. Do you remember this?
14: The first glorious anniversary of the information purification.
1: Okay, let me describe what's happening. There's a bunch of people marching out like sheeple, and Apple comes in to say, we're the breakthrough. We're not sheep. We're different. Now I feel like Apple is like the sheeple. The Blue Dot Gang is kind of the sheep. No, I'm serious. They don't change anything.
13: You're trying to rage bait me, Dana.
1: I am.
13: You're trying to rage bait me right now.
1: What's the guy's name? Oh, I'm going to get crucified for this. The one that used to wear all black, he passed.
12: Steve Jobs.
1: God, Steve Jobs. I forget his name. I'm sorry.
13: Oh, my God.
1: I just thought of Tim Cook. I'm sorry right away. Steve Jobs. In the beginning, he was different, right? But now, I'm sorry, it's all the same.
13: I'm trying to calm down right now, dude. I'm very...
1: The one good thing, though, about Anthony being a former Apple tech, anytime something's happening, we're like, Anthony, help us!
13: Yeah! Yeah! I'm Mr. Have you tried turning it off and on?
1: It really is! That usually solves the problem.
12: Hold on. When you worked at Apple, did you ever have any interaction with Steve Jobs?
13: It was a possibility to email him, but they did say, if you ever send that email, you will be fired.
1: Oh, no!
13: Yes, and sadly, I was there when he did pass, and right away, like within 2 hours, they had like a company-wide meeting, and they said people are going to call you guys and ask for stories, and some people had got in trouble because they, in my position, you're doing tech support. You're not supposed to do anything like that, and they shared a bunch of information, yeah.
1: Do you still have those old emails from the company?
13: No, but I have a hoodie, and shout out to that hoodie, because that hoodie got me free sushi for 2 years. The sushi chef was so impressed that I had Apple merch, and he would just give me free sushi. Shout out to you. I miss you, Kim.
1: Now from free sushi to refunds. All right, if you want details on how to get your money back, shoot me a DM at Dana Cortez on Instagram. I'll send you the link. 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
1: Selena Gomez, the most followed female celebrity on Instagram, is going to reprise her role in one of the probably biggest box office smashes of all time. And I think she'll probably get an Oscar for this one right here.
2: Dad, please let me speak. There's something we have to talk about.
3: You want to go out into the world, you can.
2: Aha! I knew you were going to say that. But, Dad, you gave me your word.
1: She's back as Mavis. You remember the movie, right? The Haunting of Hotel Transylvania is back October 2027.
4: Yeah, her and Adam Sandler should just get ready for those Oscars.
1: I love this movie. It's so good. How many times have we watched all of these movies, Otto? With our
4: They're
1: kids.
4: Good. She did sound a little reedy in that little part, that script
1: she
4: right there.
1: She did not. Stop it. Don't critique her acting. I think she sounds amazing.
4: Another check for her.
5: I ain't going to lie, Dana. Your movie selection is kind of wild. I mean, the Avengers trailer just came out, but we're talking about Selena Gomez in his hotel.
4: Yeah, and Mavis or whatever. I was like, nobody's that excited about
1: First
4: this.
1: Of
4: we,
1: all,
4: got the new, we got another Spider-Man coming at the end of the month.
1: Which, how many Spider-Men can we have at this point? Can you come up with something? I'm so tired of it. Tom Holland.
4: I thought Tom Holland did a good job.
1: Okay, how many times, though? Like, how many more times are we going to tell the same story?
4: It's been a few years.
1: I'm bored already. Otto and I actually, we had a little vacaciones, a little vacay, and we watched a Superman we'd never seen from 2013, Man of Steel. Why didn't no one tell me about the greatness of
4: this
1: movie?
4: How come I've never seen that before?
1: Oh my gosh.
4: That is by far the best Superman there is.
1: Russell Crowe, it was like a star-studded cast. Russell Crowe was in it. And then we watched the new one, the Superman with the dog.
4: Yeah.
1: At the end, Supergirl comes out and she's like sass mouthing Superman in the Fortress of Solitude. Nobody wants to see that.
4: I mean, it was okay. It was definitely not Man of Steel.
1: It was so bad. You know why Supergirl flopped? Because of that ending. Nobody wants to see that little girl. We're trying to get away. We're going to the movies to get away from sass mouthed teenagers. We don't want to see them in theaters. It just wasn't that good.
4: So from what I hear, The Odyssey is amazing, and I know that The Odyssey's been done 100 times, but the new one's supposed to be next level.
5: John Leguizamo is also
1: in this
5: one,
1: John Leguizamo.
5: For me, The Odyssey is one of those things that every time people start talking about it, I pretend to know about it.
4: Because you were supposed to read it in high school, Aunt.
1: Yeah.
5: I didn't read. I didn't read anything about the high school. I don't know anything about the Odyssey.
1: Oh, you would love it.
5: I thought the Odyssey was a minivan, honestly.
1: I think it is. Okay, listen to the Dana Cortez Show podcast. We'll be back, though, coming up, so don't move. 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
1: We're going to talk about a gentleman, a husband, who needed a break from his wife. So he robbed a bank.
2: What?
1: It sounds crazy, but he thought he'd go to prison. He couldn't get away. They'd separate. They'd get back together. So he's like, look, I'm going to rob a bank.
3: So he intentionally got caught.
1: Yes, got caught intentionally. And when he explained, I mean, think about you're scaring people at the bank, right? You've got a gun. You're like threatening people's lives. So then he gets in front of the judge and he tells him, sir, you don't understand. I wanted a break from my wife. I needed to get away from her. And he says, really? So he sentenced him to home confinement.
2: Oh, no. That has to be cruel and unusual punishment. You can't send him back.
1: Oh, my gosh.
2: No.
1: I've never even heard of something like that. That is insane. But because he scared people, the judge is like, oh, really?
3: Now so he never got away with any money?
1: No. He got caught, no money, and he's got to spend all his days for 5 years at home with the wife he was trying to get away from. That's what you get, sir.
2: Wanted to get 3 free meals without the nagging.
1: I guess so. Okay, we have a caller coming in. Hold on. Miss Desiree, thanks for holding. What do you do to take a break from your person?
4: I don't want to talk about myself, but the lady, Sherry Panini, who faked her whole kidnapping. I forgot about that. So she faked her whole kidnapping to get away to be with her ex.
3: That's crazier than going and robbing a bank.
1: It probably is crazier than going and robbing a bank. Do you just do normal stuff like read a book or go to like a different room or something?
4: My husband's been on this whole football rant for the last since football started. I just go to the room and watch TV in there. I'm sick of it.
1: I'm sick of it too. I'm right there with you. He starts talking to me about I don't even know what, and I'm like, what are you talking about?
3: You guys should go and take a fantasy football class so we can have conversations about these things
4: because
3: it matters to me.
1: Oh, it's horrible, girl. It's horrible. It is like, I just can't handle it anymore. Thank you so much for calling. We love you. Bye.
4: Love you. Bye.
1: So we have another caller. She wants to remain anonymous. How do you take your break? What's your story?
5: Something randomly gets broken at the house, so I have to go to Home Depot and fix it.
2: No way.
3: She's like, oh, I can't believe that broke. I'm going to have to be gone for 3 hours.
1: That is the most brilliant thing I've ever heard. Oh, yeah. Darn.
2: Oh, no, not the Roomba again.
5: I mean, it can be anything. Plumbing, electrical, a door handle, whatever I got to fix to go to. I got to fix it right now. No, I got to go. I got to go.
1: And you get a little shopping therapy in, too. Hey, why not? Everybody wins.
5: Yeah.
1: Well, Miss Anonymous, thanks for the idea. Love you. Bye.
2: Thank you, Bob the Builder.
1: It doesn't mean that you don't love your person. It just means that
3: you need a break.
1: Yeah, you know.
2: Oh my God! If I was dating me, I would need a big break from me.
1: Oh, Anthony,
3: I annoy myself constantly.
1: And you know this, Anthony. You've witnessed. Otto and I. We've been married over 10 years now. We've had, embarrassingly, I have to say, we've had blowout fights here in front of everybody. When I look back at it, it's uncomfortable for everybody around you. And Anthony, I just noticed he gets up, he walks out, he's like, I'm going to go get a breakfast taco or something.
2: I think that's better. I'd rather hang out with people like that than the people who like hide their fighting underneath their breath. Because that's
3: we definitely don't do that.
1: Nah, we don't do that.
2: There's been some times where I know you guys have just gotten in a fight in the car and then you come in.
1: Oh, we come in here all
2: actually,
1: puffy?
2: As a performing comedian, that's the worst. You sit, when you get up on stage and you look down, you're like, oh, these two just got done having a blowout fight on the way to the show.
1: We're actually good at that. We went out to the club recently after having a blowout fight.
3: On the way there.
1: And danced like nothing. Got back in the car, silent. Nothing at all happening. Remember to listen to the Dana Cortez Show podcast on demand. We'll be right back. 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

0: royalties in pub too.
1: Where you at?
0: At the house with it, watching sinners.
1: Who you with?
0: On the couch with my favorite sinner. I was about to, but you convinced her. Should I decorate her walls or log off to Pinterest? 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Even if I

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1: Okay, down in the DM, Carly is the woman that is on hold right now. And she's been with Victor, her boyfriend, for 2 years. And hey, everything was going great. She's telling me, Dana, like, I really feel good about this relationship, until she saw that he was Facebooking some lady she doesn't know. Ooh. I think the woman's name is Misty.
2: All right.
1: And she just thought, okay, this doesn't feel right. He's making plans to pick the lady up.
2: Uh-oh. That's...
1: That right there. Yeah. So red flag immediately. So obviously we have Carly on the line. So Carly, how did you see this message?
3: His computer was open, and it was from a woman I'd never met before. And you know that feeling in your gut where you're like, damn, he's hiding something. And, you know, I am very upfront, so I talked to him about it. He denied everything, said there wasn't a message. There was nothing there. And for a moment, I thought I was crazy. Like,
1: I get it.
3: Like,
1: I know this. I know what you mean. You start to doubt your own eyes and think, well, did I see a message? Maybe I didn't see a message. You start thinking you're crazy for real.
3: Exactly. I started thinking I was going crazy because I looked at the message again, like, and it wasn't there. I couldn't find it. But then later he got another message and he replied and he was like, yeah, I'm definitely coming to get you. I'm going to get you this weekend. And that's when I was like, I'm not crazy. He's lying to me. Why?
1: I know that you're upset, and I understand. You said you've been with Victor for, I think you said, over 2 years.
3: Yeah.
1: Are there any problems in the relationship, red flags that could signal trouble?
3: I mean, he's lying to me about messages he's getting.
1: Oh, I completely understand it. But I mean, before this incident, was there something else going on?
3: Not really. I mean, our families are close. We spend a lot of time with each other. We go out.
2: Carly, is there any problems in the bedroom? Is there anything else that like may make you think that the relationship's going south?
3: Like, we're still attracted to each other. It's not like when we first met, but, I mean, it's good. I mean,
1: yeah, you know what? Yeah, I get it. You've been together a couple of years. It's good, but it's not like it was in the beginning. Well, that's understandable. Y'all been together 2 years, but I was also thinking, you sure this couldn't be a coworker or some friend you don't know that he's talking to?
3: I'm pretty sure. I mean, he lied to me about the message and he said it wasn't real.
1: Okay.
3: And I know it was real.
1: You're right. No, he let's make the call. Have they spoken at all? Has Victor talked to this Misty woman?
3: I don't know. I didn't break into his phone. I mean, I'm pretty sure he deleted the thread.
4: Yeah, I think that's, I'm pretty sure what's happening is he's deleting the threads. Like, the messages weren't there. They were there, now they're not there, and then now
1: that's
4: there's a new message.
1: Is.
4: He's deleting the thread, and I hate to say this, but I think it's time to do the call.
1: I'm ready to do it. Give me Victor's number, and then I need you to put your phone on mute, please. Go ahead.
3: Okay.
1: What is it?
3: Okay, I will.
1: Okay.
3: And we're calling? Okay.
2: Yeah, but just please, Carly, put your phone on mute while we do it, okay?
3: Okay.
4: What was the name of the girl he's picking up again?
1: Misty. Okay. I wrote that down at the beginning. It was Misty, right, Carly?
3: Yeah, her name's Misty.
1: Okay, all right.
5: Hello.
1: Hi, may I speak with Victor?
5: This is Victor. Who's calling?
1: This is Misty. Do you have a minute to talk to me?
5: Who is it?
1: Misty from Facebook. What time are you picking me up this weekend?
5: Oh my! Oh,
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7: This is part two of today's Down in the DM. Carly is the woman that messaged me. She and her boyfriend, Victor, been together 2 years. She's like, Dana, everything was good. Everything's great. Until she noticed that he was messaging a lady named Misty on Facebook.
8: He got another message and he replied and he was like, yeah, I'm definitely coming to get you. I'm going to get you this weekend. And that's when I was like, I'm not crazy. He's lying to me.
7: Now, I have Victor on the phone right now and I'm pretending to be this lady, Misty. I don't know if he's going to recognize my voice. Maybe they're just friends, or it could be going down in the DM.
9: Hello.
10: Hi, may I speak with Victor?
9: This is Victor. Who's calling?
10: This is Misty. Do you have a minute to talk to me?

0: Elizabeth?
1: Misty from Facebook. What time are you picking me up this weekend?
0: I didn't know who you were at first. It's just so cute.
1: Well, baby, it's me. I can't wait to see you and just hang out with you.
0: I'm dumbfounded. This is very cute.
1: You're such a sweetheart. You know, at first I was really nervous to call you, but you made this a lot easier than I thought. So we're on this weekend then, huh?
0: Oh, we are so on this weekend. What time should I pick you up?
1: Oh, Victor, you know what? I'm going to be ready whenever you want me. I'm just ready to see you and be with you.
0: Yeah, no, I can't wait either. Saturday's still good, right?
1: Oh, Saturday's absolutely perfect. Should I dress sexy or are we staying
0: sexy
1: in? What's the plan?
0: No, I didn't pay extra for clothes or anything like that. I just paid for the bed. Is 11 a.m. still good for me to swim by?
1: Oh, you're a morning guy. Yeah, that sounds fine. We can just stay in and get to know each other.
0: I'm a little confused. This is part of the process, right? I guess. I don't know. Look, I don't want to pay for extras or anything. And we can't stay more than an hour because Carly works at 2 and we're like easily 30 minutes away from your place without traffic.
1: Hold on just a second, Victor. You're going to bring another woman with you?
0: Yeah, your message said you needed us both to meet Misty and stay for at least an hour before we take her home.
2: Who is Misty? What is this?
1: Stop. Hold on. Nobody can hear anybody. Carly, you need to calm down.
2: No, I mean, who? Why am I meeting Misty? What kind of three is this? I mean,
1: oh my God.
2: Did you hear what he said? He wants to bring another woman into our bed?
0: I don't know what's going on. Misty's a puppy. Carly,
1: oh my,
0: are you there?
1: God.
2: What? But
0: what are you doing? You're crazy.
2: I
0: was talking to another woman.
2: I mean, I couldn't see the woman's Facebook page. Why was it on private?
0: I was trying to surprise you with Misty. She's a toy Pomeranian. The breeder wants us to spend a little time with her before we take her home. It's standard.
1: Oh, my God. You're buying Carly a puppy. You're buying this. You're buying
0: No, I already bought her a puppy. I bought it.
1: Okay, I've heard enough. That's it. It did not go down in the DM. That is so cute, but at the same time, I'm just going to put it out there. Shouldn't he have had this conversation with her before? I mean, Victor, buying a dog is a really big responsibility. I get it. You guys are doing well. Obviously, Carly, at the beginning of this whole down of the DM, she's like, Dane, I really love him. It's been 2 years. I don't understand. Now you're going to buy a dog and not even talk to her about it?
3: Wow.
1: You're bringing another life into the house?
3: How are you even saying that?
1: Because it's a big purchase,
3: Otto. Think about what you just did in the last year here.
1: Oh, my gosh.
3: You got a cat.
4: Oh, I forgot.
3: And you didn't
4: tell
3: me about the cat.
1: I forgot.
3: And you just brought it home. Oh, you didn't even bring it home. You were like, hey, we got to go to the airport and pick up the cat.
1: I completely forgot Lord Oliver Cromwell. And now we have King Alfred the Great. Because Lord Oliver Cromwell got sick. No, let me tell you something. This tried our relationship. You should have I should have had the conversation with you because Lord Oliver, thank goodness he's good now.
3: He got FIP and almost died.
1: I had to hand feed him for 3.5 weeks. Like, he couldn't move.
3: Oh,
1: and then
3: God.
1: And then the breeder sent us another cat. And I was like, I want another cat. And now, thank goodness, we have the other cat, right? They're the best thing ever.
3: He's been such a blessing. And he's the sweetest, nicest cat ever. Well, and he takes care of his sick old brother all the time. He's actually, and they're real brothers. That's the thing. They're not from the same litter, but they're from the same
1: mom
3: and dad.
1: Okay, we know you love the cat. Otto will sit here and talk about the cats he didn't want now to random people.
4: Yeah, he turned into Karen Baskin out of nowhere, dude.
1: What are you doing?
3: But, I love the cat
4: sanctuary over there.
1: Shouldn't you have the discussion with your person before you get a pet? And don't you
3: shouldn't
1: think,
3: you, Dana?
1: And don't you think it means the next step because you're caring for a real life? In my opinion,
3: oh yeah,
1: when you get a pet together,
3: it's official.
1: It's next level for real. 877-730-DCS1. When did you and your significant other get your first pet? Tap in. Let's talk about it when we come back.
3: And if anybody wants to see any cute cat videos, I have a
1: ton of them. Oh, my gosh. At DJ Automatic on Instagram. Sponsored by T-Mobile.
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1: Exhibit's cat is as old as Pimp My Ride. Okay, so the man just made the Today Show. Do you remember this?
2: So you want to be a player, but your wheels ain't fly. You got to hit us up to get a pimped out ride.
1: Oh my gosh, I used to love that show.
3: I watched Pimp My Ride religiously.
1: Then you saw Thundercat on Pimp My Ride. He's had the cat since then. The cat used to make cameos in the show back in the day. So Thundercat has been going viral. Thundercat was on a Today Show. Because nobody could believe that Thundercat is over 20.
4: Thundercat has been in my life for a long time. She's seen it all. And everybody's asking how I kept her alive for this long. First of all, I love my cat. So she's an older cat. She had a thyroid issue, and it was a treatment that I had to get done. We got a great doctor and nurse that comes, and they give her fluids, and it works.
1: Thundercat gets doctor's visits at home. What is going on?
3: What? And IVs.
1: I'm like, what in the world? You don't even have to take Thundercat to the vet or urgent care. She just has...
5: It's crazy to me that Thundercat has outlasted every single car from Pimp My Ride.
1: I know.
3: It really has.
1: She's so agile and beautiful. She does not look
3: like
1: that
3: a 20-year-old cat? No.
1: Otto, that's what I told you. So we have Lord Oliver Cromwell and his brother, King Alfred the Great. I said to you, these are kittens. We're going to have these cats for 20-plus years. They are British Shorthair cats. They already live a very long time compared to other cats.
3: You saw recently in Japan that they came up with a shot that is some kind of protein shot that helps the cats live till they're 30 years old now.
1: No, I didn't see that. Only a crazy cat lady or cat man would have the algorithm.
3: Yeah, I was going to say it came across my IG feed.
1: You an exhibit, Otto.
5: Yeah.
1: Jeez.
5: Yeah, cat dads.
1: Pimp My Ride, though, is that something you used to watch? Because, you know, MTV used to, they just used to have the best shows. I used to watch MTV News all the time. I love Pimp My Ride. You can go back even further with Yo MTV Raps.
3: I mean, Exhibit was MTV's Rob Dyrdek before Rob Dyrdek
1: for real?
3: Was around. Yeah.
5: Robin Big. Yes.
1: Oh, you're my best friend. Oh, that was such a great show. Man, well, if you have not seen Thundercat, check him out right now. Go to @DanaCortez on Instagram. We'll be back after this. Brought to you by Chick-fil-A.
0: 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Yeah.

0: 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It's the Dana Cortez Show.
1: Otto, you're looking, looking kind of sexy sitting to my left. You know, he lost a lot of weight. He caught that, the Cyclops lettuce parasite. What is that called?
2: Cyclospora. And you caught it before I did. So what are you even talking about?
1: I'm sorry. I gave up junk food, so I didn't want the fries. I got the salad. I made Otto eat the salad. I got sick, then he got sick. Anyway, let me tell you, though, Anthony, why I know Otto and I are forever. Not just because we're married, not because he said, I love you and marry me, blah, blah, blah. It's the moment I was getting physically sick, and I'm hugging the porcelain god. And I mean, I am on my knees. It is cold. The floor is, I'm just suffering. And I said, please hold my hair back. Hold it back. And he did. And I said, oh, this is love.
2: If that's all it takes to
1: 2 days in a row. You were so worried about me.
2: No, there was a point where I thought I was going to have to take Dana to the hospital.
3: Oh.
2: Yeah, she was letting go.
3: When Otto was holding your hair, was he holding it with love and care?
1: He did. He did it really softly.
2: I'm sure I was slightly annoyed, though, Aunt.
3: Yes.
1: You didn't let me know.
2: I'm good at hiding it sometimes, but Anthony knows me really, really well.
3: He knows
2: I'm pretty much always slightly annoyed.
3: I can also see automatic protecting his shoes a lot in this situation, too.
2: Nope, that's a new rule since we got the

0: Cyclospora, we can't wear the shoes in the house anymore.
1: No more shoes in the house, okay? Since the Cyclops...
0: I don't know how that happened, but there's no more shoes in the house now.
1: Because you told me. You said, we bring in all kinds of stuff in their shoes, and we get my Aunt Mary never let you wear shoes in the house, and now we don't wear shoes in the house, and that's
0: fine.
1: Kathy. Whatever, well, whoever it was.
2: I'm pro no shoes in the house, but also, I agree with you, Dana, there's nothing more insightful to how deep your love is than when the first time you catch a cold or the flu around your partner, and they have to be there and take care of you. I dated a woman who every time she threw up, she would cry.
1: Oh no, Anthony, it would scare her then, because some people can't breathe during that. Yeah. Like, you know, I'm a good vomiter. I'm pretty good at it. Otto was like,
0: Dana didn't shed a tear.
1: No, not even a tear. But were you there for her, Anthony? Did you hold her hair? Did you comfort her?
2: Yes, I did.
0: Of course he's going to say that now, but were you slightly annoyed?
2: Well, I was like, why are you crying? Like, what did I do? I was so bewildered is what I was. I was confused. I was like, what are you doing?
1: You know, the best part, though, about it is that my toilets are so clean. I didn't feel bad. How was your toilet when this woman was sick, Anthony? That might have been why she was crying.
2: That might have been why she was crying.
1: She's like, no.
0: I think it's so odd that you take so much pride in how clean our toilets are.
1: Why is that odd?
0: It's not a flex.
1: My girlfriend came to my house and had to use the toilet, and she said, I love the toilet, girl. Nice and clean. It matters.
0: It does matter.
1: Okay. 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
1: You know how I'm always complaining that DJ Automatic never does anything with me, like dates or whatever? 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

0: 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Joey McDonald is headed to Six Flags. And Jackie Davis scored a trip to see Don Toliver in Arlington. 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
11: Somebody ate my food here at the office. 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Sir, you're going to take licked food? A licked sandwich?
12: Did you lick the whole sandwich?
11: Took a little bird bite.
12: Yeah, dude, that's not going to stop a single guy at all, dude.
13: When I was single and I lived alone, I worked at a restaurant. And Chewy, a.k.a. Crust, here used to work at a restaurant, so he's not getting those free meals anymore.
11: Oh,
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11: okay.
13: He saw some restaurant quality food. 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
13: 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Point. That's the only reason I worked there. I hated
12: 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Set up like a fake ticket scan.
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1: Oh, I love the Harry Potter book series. 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Fantasy films. 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And I like the old school one. It looks like clay, like Medusa's moving around like all weird, but I love that movie.
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guys, and happy Wednesday. Be like a hanging out halfway point, baby. I'm so happy to be halfway through this week because it's a crazy one for me. It's just like one of those weeks where everything is happening at the same time. Meetings and appointments and dinners and this person needs me and that person needs me. This side of town, that side of town, right? Like I'm all over the place. But with that being said, I'm grateful because it's like all good and exciting things, but stressful just time management wise. And this weekend, I am going to like crash. Not crash out, just like crash. And lay vertically on the couch and watch a whole series of something. That's my big plans. What about you, Lubbock? You going to take that trip for me to Bucky's? Bring me back some goodies. You know I'm on my Bucky's kick. It's the beat.

generation, you know, was on the TikTok loving to call us out, telling us we're old and our terms are washed up. This one doesn't even feel that outdated, but apparently you're ancient if you're still using the term BRB, which is short for Be Right Back. I mean, it is giving early 2000s, just got my first computer vibes with the whole chat, the AIM and all that, but don't be just throwing around that word ancient now, okay, kids? What happens to respect your elders? Not that I'm that much older, okay? Don't get crazy. Just saying. It's a beef.

0: 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The Beat's got you covered with airfare, hotel, and concert tickets for you and a plus one to the headliner of your choice.
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picky eater, but I feel like a majority of us don't like certain things. Like, there is a definite higher ratio of people that do not like licorice, for example. Black licorice. Red one? It's good. Until you learn that it's, like, made with, like, dead bugs or something for the color. Remember when you learned that in, like, 8th grade? I have been scarred ever since. We'll talk about some more gross foods that I think a group of us don't like. I want to know if you do like them or don't. I saw this little survey kind of thing online. Black licorice did come up at number one. And we'll talk about the rest of this list up next.

0: which artists are you hoping to see when you win this headliner giveaway? My thing is, I have a couple different factors that I would put into it if I was you, because I'm just saying, I'm helping out here. So one would be obviously the artist. Two, though, location. Where are they performing? Make it fun. Another keyword coming up here at 5. 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
1: Yo.

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0: to be. And right now we're talking about which foods are the grossest to us. Like, universally, a majority of us does not like. Number one, I already talked about that, black licorice. Then we got blue cheese. Ugh. You already know. If I don't like ranch, I definitely don't like blue cheese. Olives, beets, raisins, you know, mushrooms. I don't mind them. It's the texture for me that always just, Like, if they're in something like a soup, I'll try to eat around it. If I get one, I won't die. But the texture, how do y'all do it? Speaking of texture, tofu, sushi. I don't like seafood, so I don't like sushi. Peas and pickles. That rounds out the top 10 of what majority of people don't like. Even though pickles I know is a big thing, I'm not a pickle girl. The funny thing about it, though, I could do a little bit of pickle, like chopped up in something. For example, tuna. My boyfriend always puts a little pickle in there. Celery. Obviously, mayo goes in there, which is funny because I don't like mayo either. I feel like tuna will mask everything I don't like. What about you? What do you think is the grossest food out there?
1: 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Joey McDonald is headed to Six Flags. And Jackie Davis scored a trip to see Don Toliver in Arlington. On the highway and I'm thinking that I love her. And we're just getting started. 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

Danielle said it. 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

talking about the life skills that everybody should know, but most people don't. I feel like it's getting worse with the younger generations. Like, we're learning less and less. Maybe, like, you're super advanced in technology and stuff like that, but the regular, smegular life skills, like changing a tire. I'm not gonna lie. Do I know the concept? Have I seen it happen? Do I understand what has to happen? Yes. Do I feel comfortable doing it? No. I don't feel comfortable driving in my own car. That's a scary part for me. So I will be calling AAA, any flat tire I get. But yeah, I know that's a common life skill that a lot of people don't know how to do nowadays.

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0: At the house with it, watching Santa's.
1: Who you with?
0: On the couch with my favorite Santa. I was about to, but you convinced us. Should I decorate her walls or log off to Pinterest? Never too late to meditate on emotional

And there were some mixed opinions on Justin Bieber's halftime performance at the FIFA World Cup. People just thought it was kind of like boring, I guess. But you know what was not boring? The after party. That's always a good time. We'll talk about it coming up here on The Beat.

0: Well, his halftime performance had fans split online, with some saying the stripped-down acoustics that didn't quite match the high-energy vibe of the show. Things looked to be a whole lot livelier after the game. Bieber hosted an exclusive after-party in New York with celebrities like NBA star Jalen and influencer Alex Earl. So while the halftime show got mixed reviews, the after-party looked like the place to be. On a much more somber note, Hollywood is mourning the heartbreaking loss of actress Kaylee. The 18-year-old who stole hearts as Gia in Godzilla vs. Kong and Godzilla x Kong, The New Empire, was killed in a car crash in Maryland. Fans and co-stars have been sharing tributes, remembering her talent and the impact she made representing the deaf community on screen. And finally, it looks like Ryan Reynolds isn't hanging up the red suit just yet. After months of speculation, the actor confirms he'll be returning to the Marvel Universe as Deadpool, teasing another project is in the works. So if you thought his career might take a hiatus or maybe even be over after all of the drama with his wife Blake Lively in that movie, it looks like that is far from the case, and we'll be seeing him on the big screen here real soon.
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0: 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Here's the winning
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It's 104.9 The Beat. And are you on the Jimothy the Raccoon side of TikTok? I don't know where the name came from. I guess people are saying it looks like a Jimothy, so they started calling it Jimothy. It's a raccoon in Seattle that is going viral because of the way it looks. It definitely has a different shape to it. I think something's wrong with its spine. The way it runs, it's like on its feet and like not on all four legs. You just have to Google it. Go get familiar with Jimothy. Go down the rabbit hole, or should I say the raccoon hole at this point. He does look kind of crazy. If it's a

And if you missed it, I just gave you a keyword, Lubbock, which was party. You want to party. You want to party with your favorite artist. With your favorite artist. Okay, I know. I need to stop. But seriously, party was a keyword. It just texted.

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1: Lubbock's #1 for

And today we're talking about life skills that everybody should know, but most people don't. Honestly, this is a good one. Miranda wrote in saying, how to write a professional email. Start with a greeting. No, per my last email shade, unless earned. I gotta say, if you are having trouble writing emails, just hit up our good friend ChatGPT. They'll get to write. It's a

you know, it's crazy looking back at photos of me and my friends from high school. Like, we all went through like our weird trends and phases, and I feel like kids nowadays don't do that. And I blame social media. It's taught them all the things that we had to learn on our own. Okay, for example, I didn't have a 10-step skincare routine when I was in high school, nor could I be like the most fashionable, trendy person. Okay, I was shopping at Ross. I was rocking some random blue eyeshadow with no liner, no nothing. I had no idea what I was doing. What about you? What was your awkward teenage phase when you go back and look at photos? Hit me up. Let's talk.

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0: 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And right now we're talking about awkward teenage phases. We all used to have them. My teens now, they're on top of it. They're on trend. But if you were born in my era or before, that was not the case. I got Daniel on the phone. Daniel, I want you to finish this phrase for me. My awkward teenage phase involved blank. What is it?
1: Frosted tips and too much gel.
0: Ah, you were giving boy band.
1: Yeah.
0: Oh, I remember that all too well. I used to do gel a lot in my hair and like do the scrunchy wet look. And I remember my grandma would always be like, you look like a Brillo pad. Thanks, grandma. My hype woman right there.
2: 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And Jackie Davis scored a trip to see Don Toliver in Arlington. On the highway and I'm thinking that I love her. 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
25: Another thing that's on the rise when it comes to sales, Anthony, I thought
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0: mine is 1 hour. I'm excited. 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I actually just changed real quick in commercial break. I got my outfit on now. If you hear a little click clack into the studios, because the heels are on.
1: JY Termia. Miami. That's for all my scammers and my kid money.

0: chill, right? They took away the high heels and the dressing up to go out. So this would make sense. Fruit of the Loom has created a sweatpant formal suit. Which doesn't look like your typical suit. No, it looks like sweatpants and a cardigan. That's the vibes I'm getting for it. I mean, I guess a little dressier than like a regular pair of sweats. But way too slouchy to be a formal suit. I just don't really know what setting this would be appropriate in. Definitely not like a formal setting. Maybe it's somebody who works from home. It's a beat.
1: Early in the morning, late at night. It don't even matter what time it is. Presidential roller, RM, wait. Whenever I find time, it's okay.

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talking about a conservative regular girl that still can beat up chest. 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Zodiac sign, it must be a Gemini moon, cause we about to go half. Mistakenly, nobody been in a bag, but how many bodies done been in her bag?

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We're talking about life skills that we all should know, but we don't. Estimating how much pasta to cook. 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I always like, I'm like, do I need a little more? I never get it right. You know, pasta gets bigger when it cooks. Hey, I'd rather have more than I need and less.

0: Yeah, like me, stay fitted in. Fitted in. Two best friends and they with it in.
1: They with it.
0: Man, these ain't no sh did. Man, you ain't sh but a peep peep. Presidential suite with 100 deep. Everything free, put it on me. 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

0: Lovig, what is a life skill that you're still struggling to figure out? 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I just want to know your thing. It takes me. It's a beat.
1: She ain't even all that. I ain't even like that. Ain't her mama white.

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And right now we're talking about life skills that everybody should know, but not everybody does. I love this one. Creating a strong password. Look, I know it's like giving us the option to have a strong password. I'm not doing that. I'm doing my basic, regular, schmegular password, maybe changing up a couple things, an uppercase, a lowercase, a special character. But how am I going to remember XY apostrophe 11111 9372? I can't do it. It might be strong for you, but it's going to break my brain.

0: 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And all right, guys, that is going to do it for me, Bianca. I'm excited. I actually got invited to a little dinner, and it's a theme. I love a theme. I love it when I get to get dressed up. So it is a sunset chic. If you want to see what I did and if I did it right, okay, you tell me. I feel like I'm giving the vibes, but go ahead and follow me on social. Big reveal coming soon. Beauty with an I-E, B-E-A-U-T-I-E, Nell Y in The Beat, and I'll catch you back here tomorrow.
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